Hi, I'm Jake Armerding. So glad to be listening to music with you. We're off to Italy this hour, so let's kick it off with some Tchaikovsky, as you do, right? Now, there's a good story behind this. Well, sort of a mixed bag of a story. He had a really rough marriage. We'll just leave it at that. It's kind of a long story. But in 1879, his relationship is on the ropes. He really needs to get out of town, so he takes a trip to Rome with his brother, where he hears all kinds of Italian street songs. Being Tchaikovsky, he starts making his own music out of them while staying at the Hotel Constanzi, which is unfortunately no longer with us. It's a taste of Rome, Tchaikovsky's Capriccio Italiano.

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Eric Kunzel, leading the Cincinnati Pops Orchestra, the Capriccio Italien by Tchaikovsky. That was a fantasy piece. The fantasy, as of course you know, is a composition with its roots in improv. We're touring Italy this hour, musically speaking. Let's have British composer Madeline Dring get in on that action. Here's her Italian dance, based on a dance from Taranto in southern Italy. Taranto is in the Apulia region of Italy, which, as of course you know, is the heel of the boot. The city of Taranto is at the inside top of that heel. If you're still with me, if you can visualize that. If you've heard of Tarantella, that's a dance that came from this town.

0: The Italian Dance, featuring Nicholas Daniel, performing on oboe. That was written by Madeline Dring, British composer. Our Italian sojourn continues. We're headed back to Rome in 60 seconds.
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0: 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If you're up late tonight and you're feeling like a free trip to the Czech Republic, catch Global Encore. It's coming up tonight at midnight. The Mermaid. Back in Rome for some more music. Think of this next piece like historical drama. It's kind of like the Les Mis of Italian music. It's by composer Giovanni Scambati. It's honoring a Roman senator named Cola di Rienzo. Rienzo's political career started out well. The goal was to redeem the city of Rome, which had fallen into disarray. He briefly achieved this. Rome got a little bit of a comeback, but then he started making questionable decisions like imprisoning innocent people and other acts of cruelty, and he was eventually assassinated by a mob. It happens.

0: The Rome Symphony Orchestra performing Cola di Rienzo by Giovanni Scambati. Coming up, J.S. Bach's final partita.
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0: 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May is National Health Month, and National Mental Health Month. 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

Paul Galbraith performing the Violin Partita No. 3 by J.S. Bach. You can play it on different instruments. 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My secret yard work confession is that I love weeding. I know. I feel very geeky about it, if that helps. Honestly, I think it's that part of you that loves eradicating flaws, like the analytical editing part. You just yank those weeds out by the roots and it's so satisfying. It's like you're exfoliating the ground. Oh, just love it. Cloudy tonight, areas of frost late in the night. And tomorrow morning, lows in the mid-30s. It'll warm up tomorrow. It'll be nice and sunny with highs in the lower 60s. I'm Jake Armitage.

college might be the best time to travel. Your body is invincible. You can carry everything in a backpack. You can fly standby. And you can eat whatever you want. And lots of it. I spent a whole summer soaking up theater in London. It's still the best summer of my life. His Majesty's Theater is in the Haymarket Street, just a few blocks from the National Gallery. In 1912, it staged a production of Shakespeare's Othello. This was the music. It's a summer in the West End, coming up this hour.

Yoav Talmi, conducting the Quebec Symphony Orchestra. They were performing The Village Dance by composer Claude Champagne. Hi, I'm Jake Armbruding. So glad to be listening to music with you. How about some Chopin? His Etude No. 1 is known as the Aeolian Harp. That nickname was courtesy of Robert Schumann. Schumann thought the piece sounded very similar to that

Chopin's Etude No. 1, known as the Aeolian Harp, also sometimes known as the Shepherd Boy. The story goes that Chopin told one of his pupils to picture a shepherd boy taking refuge in a grotto to avoid a storm, playing the melody on his flute. That's a very specific image. Here's music from Swedish composer Helena Munktell. She founded the Swedish Society of Composers in the early 1900s, which has nearly 400 members today.

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0: Tobias Ringboria, leading the Javla Symphony Orchestra, a piece called Breaking Waves by Elena Munktel. Prokofiev's first violin concerto with a side of Bolshevik, coming right up.
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0: 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Boykin and Paul Simon. More information at singersmca.org. Rhapsody in Black, a podcast where we turn up the voices of black artists in the world of classical music. It's coming your way tomorrow evening at 9. Vernon Neal has a profile of Wynton Marsalis. File this next concerto under What Were You Doing When That Critical World Event Happened? As in, where were you in March 2020, during the first shutdown? In my case, maybe, where were you when the Red Sox won the 2004 World Series? I was performing a little house show in Talkeetna, Alaska, just in case you're from there. I love your town. In this case, the world event was the Russian Revolution of 1917. And what was Sergei Prokofiev doing? He was putting the finishing touches on this, his violin concerto, number one, while the world raged outside.

violinist Gil Shaham making beautiful work of the Violin Concerto No. 1 by Sergei Prokofiev. He was supported by the London Symphony Orchestra, led by Andrei Previn. Here's the Bagatelle No. 1 by Valentin Silvestrov.

0: Spellbinding, I think, might be the word for that. Valentin Silvestrov performing his own Bagatelle number one. Oh, my goodness, that was gorgeous. Ukrainian composer, he once said something I found so humble, which is, I do not write new music. My music is a response to and an echo of what already exists. Coming up, Samuel Coleridge Taylor goes Shakespearean.
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0: Coming up Saturday morning at 10, don't miss Saturday Cinema with Lynn Warfel. 2 hours of your favorite film music. This week it's music for Mother's Day, of course. Films that celebrate mothers and others, including Steel Magnolias, Dumbo, Mrs. Doubtfire, Hook, Little Women, and more. If you're up late tonight and you're feeling like a free trip to the Czech Republic, catch Global Encore. It's our rebroadcast of a live concert from some far-flung corner of the world. It's coming up tonight at midnight. It's Alexander Zemlinsky's The Mermaid, performed by the Prague Radio Symphony Orchestra and recorded this past February at Dvorak Hall in Prague. Here's the Othello Suite from Samuel Coleridge Taylor. This was commissioned as incidental music for a 1912 production of Shakespeare's Othello at His Majesty's Theatre in London, which is still there. You can go there today. It's just down from the National Gallery in the Haymarket.

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I have a secret shame, a secret yard work shame, which is that I love to weed. I really do. It's I find it so therapeutic, so gratifying. I feel very geek about it, if that helps, if that lets you forgive me for declaring this. Honestly, I think it's the part that loves editing, like eradicating flaws. You're eradicating flaws from the ground. Oh, it's so great, and I love doing it. I'm a strange man. Cloudy tonight, some areas of frost late in the night. Watch your tomatoes. Lows in the mid-30s, warming up tomorrow, nice and sunny. Highs in the lower 60s.

If you're like me, maybe you like to romanticize the past. But you know what's a nice feature about so much of today's creative work? The autosave. This composer didn't live too long ago. He was active in the mid-20th century. But needless to say, autosave was not a thing. His house burned down in 1970, taking with it the original manuscripts to almost 300 pieces, including 6 piano concertos. This is one of the few that made it through. I'll have the rest of this precious music coming up later this hour. Yolanda Condonassis, today's most recorded classical harpist. This is her take on the Valse Romantique, the Romantic Waltz, by Debussy. That's romantic like music, not like romance. Although, if this makes you feel romantic, I say go with it.

Yolanda Kananassis performing the Romantic Waltz by Claude Debussy. Hi, I'm Jake Armerding. So glad to be listening to music with you. It's what we do, and I just love it. Here is one of Franz Liszt's best-known etudes, the etude number 3, Un Sospiro, a sigh, performed by William Wolfram.

It's The Sound of a Sigh on Sospiro by Franz Liszt. That one's a popular choice for film soundtracks. It's showed up in many, many movies, including a 1947 film called The Other Love. It's performed by the actress Barbara Stanwyck. Apparently she practiced the piano 3 hours a day for a month to get it right. The director's office was across from Stanwyck's bungalow while they were shooting. And when he could finally no longer bear the sound of her practicing, he gave her a silent keyboard to use. There's another silent keyboard coming up later this hour, in fact. Charlotte Soey set herself a challenge writing this next piece, Mystic Dance. She wanted to set two opposing character arcs to music. The two characters are the dancer and nature. So the dance starts in the nighttime, continues through the dawn. During that transition, nature becomes more and more radiant. It grows in strength, while the dancer gradually starts to weaken until she's lying on the stage. So you have these two distinct musical themes going on at the same time. That's called counterpoint, as of course you know.

0: The Lille National Orchestra performing Mystic Dance by Charlotte Soey. Coming up, one Norwegian rescues another.
1: Bela Bartok's only opera tells the kind of love story that is so far-fetched, yet still taps into basic, relatable human emotions. It is opera week for Thomas Sundergaard and the Minnesota Orchestra. 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
0: 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I hope you'll be listening. Most of Norwegian composer Geir Tveit's music, almost 300 pieces, including 6 piano concertos, was destroyed, burned up when his house burned to the ground in 1970. There's still a little bit of it left. There was some music that was not in that house that got saved. So it's that bittersweet experience of being thankful you can listen to this great music mixed with this sadness of knowing there was so much more of it. He never really recovered after that incident. But we do have some music left. This is called Northern Light.

The pianist Leif Ove Andsnes joining forces with his sister, the wonderful vocalist Solveig Andsnes, performing some fairly obscure music by a countryman of theirs, a Norwegian composer, Geir Tveit. Andsnes has appointed himself something of a champion of Tveit's music, and you and I can count ourselves lucky for that. Let's stick around in Norway. Here's the lyric suite from Norway's favorite son, the composer Edvard Grieg.

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0: Coming up Saturday morning at 10, don't miss Saturday Cinema with Lynn Warfel. It's 2 hours of your favorite film music. This week it's Music for Mother's Day, films that celebrate mothers and others, including Steel Magnolias, Dumbo, Mrs. Doubtfire, Hook, Little Women, and more. If you're up late tonight, you're feeling like a free trip to the Czech Republic. Catch Global Encore. It's tonight at midnight, Alexander Zemlinsky's The Mermaid. Don't you love a good comeback? I'm a Boston guy, so for me it's the American League Championship Series in 2004, Sox versus Yankees, or maybe Patriots versus Falcons in the 2017 Super Bowl. I'm sure you have your own epic moments. Let's not argue about this. A good artist comeback is equally thrilling. The composer Lita Greer took 30 years off from composing because life just didn't allow it. Then she staged one of the all-time great composing comebacks. This was the piece that kicked it off. It's called Renaissance.

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I have a secret, when it comes to yard work, I have a secret shame to confess, which is that I love weeding. Weeding, like that's what does it for me. I know, it's strange. I just find it so therapeutic. You're just ripping them out of the ground. It feels so good. It's like you're exfoliating the ground. You got to make sure you get the roots though. Doing lots of weeding these days. I'm in heaven. It's great. Pretty cloudy tonight. Some areas of frost late in the night. Keep an eye on your tomatoes. Lows in the mid 30s. It's going to warm up tomorrow. It'll be nice and sunny. Highs in the lower 60s. Clouds are back tomorrow night. Lows in the upper 30s. That's a little warmer. Where do you come from? What's your ancestry? These are questions I wasn't so interested in as a kid growing up in Massachusetts. Over the years, I've come to realize it's a healthy practice to understand your own heritage. It informs you, feels like wisdom. This composer had that same impulse in her mid-20s. She wanted to understand the music of her Hindu culture, despite growing up in Los Angeles. This piece was her way back into her own past. I'm Jake Armitting. I'll have the rest of it for you coming up. Jean Sibelius was thinking about technology when he wrote this piece in the late 1930s. He knew it was going out worldwide over the radio. Loudspeakers would distort a lot in those days, so he specifically wrote string parts that could be broadcast more effectively with low distortion. It's the Andante Festivo.

The Sphinx Virtuosi, performing the Andante Festivo by Sibelius. Hi, I'm Jake Armbruding. So glad to be with you. Antonin Dvorak wrote himself a 35-minute string quartet. Then, on second thought, he decided he didn't like it. Just kind of felt meh. Specifically, he didn't like the first and last movements, but he really liked the middle movement, the middle third of it, the slow part, the andante. So he kept it around. He kept trying to insert it into other stuff he was writing, but it never really fit. So he added a few bars to the end and said, I guess it's a nocturne, the end.

0: It's his only nocturne, and it's a good one. Antonín Dvořák, performed by the Czech Philharmonic, conducted by Jiří Belolevek. Coming up, the Indian-American composer Rina Esmail discovers her heritage.
1: How do you hold on in the storm? Melanie Damore has explored this idea through song for much of her career. She's a singer, a composer, and a vocal activist. And as she puts it, her voice is a weapon of mass connection. I'm Julie Amacher. 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
0: 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She was born to Indian parents in 1983. She's always lived in LA. In her mid-20s, she was completing a master's degree at the Yale School of Music. She started to get this itch. She wanted to compose her way back to where she came from, to discover the magic, the truths, the character of Hindustani classical music. And this is the piece that kicked off her journey. It's the first leg of the flight.

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Violinist Dennis Kim, cellist Warren Haggerty, and pianist Orly Shaham performing Sans by the Indian-American composer Rina Esmail. Sans is the Indian word for breath. Welsh composer Grace Williams, much beloved in Wales, and she returned the favor. She was this devoted hometown girl. She spent just a little time in London, but all the rest of it was spent in the Welsh town of Bury. She was born there. She died there. Here are her ballads for orchestra, in this case the BBC Philharmonic Orchestra.

0: John Andrews conducting the BBC Philharmonic Orchestra, The Ballads for Orchestra by Wales' favorite daughter, composer Grace Williams. Coming up, the only piece Leos Janacek ever wrote for cello and piano. He just didn't think much of those instruments. Kind of a biased guy.
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0: Coming up Saturday morning at 10, don't miss Saturday Cinema with Lynn Warfel. It's 2 hours of your favorite film music. And this week it's music for Mother's Day, of course. Films that celebrate mothers and others, including Steel Magnolias, Dumbo, Mrs. Doubtfire, Hook, Little Women, and more. If you're up late tonight, you're feeling like a free trip to the Czech Republic, catch Global Encore. Coming up tonight at midnight, it's Alexander Zemlinsky's The Mermaid.

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Rachmaninoff's second concerto, Brahms' third, and Elgar, Yaniv Segal, conductor. TheClassicalMusicProject.com. Cloudy tonight, some areas of frost, late in the night, lows in the mid-30s. Warming up tomorrow, it'll be nice and sunny, highs in the lower 60s. Starting to cloud up again tomorrow night, but the lows are in the upper 30s. See, that's warmer. Mostly sunny on Friday. It's never too late. This composer began putting notes to paper as a teenager, just some light music for piano. She developed a career, was able to get by, but her biggest success came with her choral ballad, the Eichternach Fiddler. It premiered when she was 82. She died a year later. You might say she never got to enjoy her success, or you could say it was a perfect trajectory. She went out on a high note. High notes coming up this hour. Spanish nationalist composer Isaac Albéniz. He was known best for his guitar music. Here is David Russell to explain why.

Zambra Granadina by Isaac Albéniz. The Luxembourger Lou Koster grew up playing violin behind silent films. She carved out a nice little career for herself playing, teaching, and composing. She started with light music, but over the years it grew more complex, more dramatic. Finally finished up with a choral ballad, which ended up being the most successful piece of her career and kind of launched it into the stratosphere. She was 82 when that premiered. It was sort of a nice cherry on top for a solid career. Here is the evening song from her Suite Dramatique.

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For years, music critics dismissed Schubert's piano sonatas as dramatically inferior to Beethoven's. Schubert's were more or less neglected for almost a century, and that's just one reason why you can't listen to the critics. Those sonatas are now generally recognized as some of the most profound, important works of the genre. And here's Shai Wozner to tell you why.

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0: 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It's coming your way in just a few minutes. It's our rebroadcast of a live concert from some far-flung corner of the world. Coming up after midnight tonight, it's Alexander Zemlinsky's The Mermaid, performed by the Prague Radio Symphony Orchestra, recorded this past February at Dvorak Hall in Prague.

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I have a secret shame to confess in the world of backyard, well, yard work, I suppose. Could be front yard. But it's that I love weeding. I love weeding. I find it so therapeutic, just ripping those plants out of the ground. It's a little disturbing and definitely geeky. I think it's like the editor part of me. It's like you're exfoliating the ground. You're getting rid of all these flaws. Anyway, lots of weeding in my life right now. I'm very happy. Clouding up tonight. Some frost late in the night. Lows in the mid-30s. It'll warm up tomorrow and be nice and sunny. Highs in the lower 60s. I'm Jake Armerding, wishing you a lovely evening.

0: I'm a big believer in having violins played, and you know, I don't like when violins go to museums. And like the Guarneri, I mean, most of them are all in museums because there are so few of them, like the David by Heifetz and Chrysler's Del Gesù. So these violins are finding new homes.
1: That's violinist Anna Kiko Myers, who is one of the new homes that a very expensive and old violin has been given to. Anna Kiko Myers was given a lifetime loan of a very special violin, a Guarneri made in the 1700s, valued at nearly $20 million. She'll play that violin for you, coming up in the next hour.

Hi there, I'm Jalene Kahn, and every week around this time, we get to sit in the concert hall together. We have front row tickets for live music. We travel around the world to hear live music taken from a concert hall or festival, and we call it our global encore. Tonight, we'll travel to Prague. We'll sit inside the Dvorak Hall and hear a performance by Prague Radio Symphony Orchestra. They recorded this in February of this year, music by Alexander von Zemlinsky, called The Mermaid.

0: feel free to join in the applause with that audience, who were inside one of Prague's most important concert halls. The Dvorak Hall has hosted star conductors and soloists from all around the world since the late 1800s. And they recently hosted Prague Radio Symphony Orchestra February 23rd of this year for that performance. Conductor Jonathan Knott led the ensemble with a performance of The Mermaid by Alexander von Zemlinsky. That was tonight's Global Encore recording. I hope you enjoyed that live performance. 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
0: Violinist Anna Kiko Myers was given a lifetime loan of a very special Guarneri violin, made in 1741, and nothing has happened to it since, so she takes her responsibility very seriously to protect this instrument so it can be played by the next generation. Anna Kiko Myers, her violin, and guitarist Jason Vio play the aria from Bachianas Brasileiras No. 5 by Heitor Villa-Lobos.

Music by one of the most celebrated South American composers in history, Heitor Villa-Lobos. We heard the aria from his Baquianas Brasileiras No. 5, performed by violinist Anna Kiko Myers and guitarist Jason Vio. Dallas Wind Symphony play a movement here from Water Music by Malcolm Arnold.

Andantino from Water Music by Malcolm Arnold. Jerry Junkin conducted Dallas Wind Symphony. I'm Jalene Kahn, and you're listening to member-supported Your Classical Minnesota Public Radio. 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

I recently celebrated my birthday in the mountains. I've traveled to Yosemite National Park. I'd never been there before, but my girlfriend had. And she said she couldn't wait for me to feel a mountain hug, as she calls it. You get into Yosemite Valley, which was carved out millions of years ago by glaciers. And in the springtime, the waterfalls of Yosemite are just raging all around you. Some days in the valley, I lost count of how many waterfalls were within view. And then sure enough, I felt it. A mountain hug. You're surrounded by earth that jets up into the sky, and you can spin around in circles and see these gigantic mountains all around you. What a way to celebrate and appreciate nature. You, my friend, are going to get a mountain hug tonight with this performance. A piece of music the composer wrote about the magnitude of mountains. It's Symphony No. 2 by Alan Hovhaness, called Mysterious Mountain.

0: There's something about being in nature, especially in the mountains, that can really put things into perspective. I hope you enjoyed that time among the great giants with the performance of Symphony No. 2 called Mysterious Mountain by Alan Hovhaness. Gerard Schwartz conducted, Royal Liverpool Philharmonic Orchestra. I'm Jalene Kahn. Thanks a lot for being here with me tonight.
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0: 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Philharmonia Zurich play Prelude to Act 1 from Parsifal by Richard Wagner.

Fabio Luisi conducted Philharmonia Zurich with Prelude to Act 1 from Parsifal by Richard Wagner on Music Through the Night. Has your taste in music or certain foods changed since you were a kid? Probably at least something. I know for me, it's been Brussels sprouts and tomatoes. For violinist Elizabeth Walfish, it's Bach. She remembers being a kid and not loving Bach so much. But today she's played his music umpteen times, and her love of Bach has changed. Walfish says that with years, your perspective becomes sharper, and today Bach's music is human, accessible, and full of joy for her. Here's Walfish and Orchestra of the Age of Enlightenment playing Bach's Violin Concerto in D minor.

Bach's Violin Concerto in D minor, performed by Orchestra of the Age of Enlightenment with violinist Elizabeth Walfish. Walfish is retired now, but when she was still on tour and performing a lot, it was swimming that was her favorite thing to do to stay in shape and avoid injury. Thanks a lot for being here tonight to enjoy these performances with me. I'm Jalene Kahn. This is Your Classical, Minnesota Public Radio, 99.5 KSJN, Minneapolis and St. Paul, bringing classical music to life with member support. 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

There's nothing that brings people together more than food. This is true when it comes to family dinners or getting together with friends, but it's also true in the boardroom. How often have you been at a meeting and there's free pizza or cookies? Those are the best meetings, aren't they? When you offer food, a crowd is guaranteed to show up. And if you've ever called a meeting before, you know that your conference room is going to be more full if attendees know that there's going to be food. It's food that turned around this Beethoven concerto. That story is coming up when we hear a performance of the whole thing in about 20 minutes.

0: Slavonic Rhapsody No. 3 by Antonín Dvořák, performed by Dresden State Orchestra with conductor Paavo Bjerglund on Music Through the Night. Coming up, we'll hear a Beethoven piano concerto and a story about how food was responsible for turning rehearsals around from taking it to shambles to success. That's coming up in about 5 minutes. 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

Prayer by Daniel Bernard Rumain, who goes by his initials DBR. That was Public Quartet on Music Through the Night. When this piano concerto by Beethoven premiered, it was at one of those massive all-Beethoven concerts. And rehearsals for this started at 8 o'clock in the morning. 8 hours later, the whole thing was in shambles. Musicians were exhausted and dissatisfied, and that was all before the performance that was set to happen that same night. So Prince Carl, one of Beethoven's patrons, who had been at rehearsal and saw this whole thing fall apart, he did what anyone does when you want to change the tune. He ordered some food. This was long before DoorDash, so Prince Carl had someone run out and get baskets of bread, cold meat platters, and wine. All the musicians helped themselves, and a steady atmosphere was restored. I guess that's one of the earlier demonstrations of how dangerous it is when people get hangry. Beethoven's Piano Concerto No. 3.

0: An astonishing performance by the Buffalo Philharmonic, pianist Norman Krieger, and conductor Joanne Folletta. Beethoven, Piano Concerto No. 3. When that premiered, Beethoven played the solo piano part, but there was almost no music for him on the score. Some Egyptian hieroglyphics were all that Beethoven used to clue himself in as to what passage was next. Your Classical Minnesota Public Radio is 99.5 KSJN, Minneapolis and St. Paul, bringing classical music to life with member support. 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We're more than halfway through. We have just 2 days left, Thursday and Friday. We've heard from Dan in Richfield, who says, I've been a longtime listener, thought it was time I became a monthly contributor. We've also heard from Lily in Minneapolis, who says the loon hat is what pushed her over the edge to finally start supporting financially. Take a look at our thank you gifts. One of those might be the thing that you need to get across the finish line. YourClassicalMPR.org for thank you gifts and a sustaining membership. Sometimes you come across a piece of art that completely changes everything. For pianist Orly Shaham, it was music by Brahms that was world-altering. She explains.
1: He speaks so directly to the soul, and he just cuts right through any veneer that might be there. And you have to be prepared for that as a person and within yourself. And little by little, I started discovering the piano pieces, and in my late teens I discovered the late piano pieces, and I just thought they were incredible and world-altering, and they've stayed that way for me.
0: If your soul can take it, Orly Shaham plays music by Brahms, coming up in about 20 minutes. I hope you can stick around.

We will also hear a concerto for two cellos coming up and a symphony by Felix Mendelssohn. First, it's two melodies by Edvard Grieg, music that was set to words by a Norwegian poet. The first poem is called Wounded Heart, and it describes that the human heart suffers in the struggle of life, but it survives, and faith is not destroyed. The second poem, called The Last Spring, which describes the beauty of spring in the countryside.

two melodies by Edvard Grieg. Bjarte Engeset conducted Malmö Symphony Orchestra on Music Through the Night. They say that the cello is the closest thing to the human voice. And on this performance, two cellos sing together. Concerto for Two Cellos by Antonio Vivaldi.

0: If you're captivated by the sound of the cello, that's a piece of music that just draws you in closer and closer. Concerto for Two Cellos by Antonio Vivaldi. That was conductor Jeanette Sorrell's arrangement. She led Apollo's Fire Baroque Orchestra, and we heard from cellists Renee Schiffer and Susie Knapper. I'm Jalene Kahn. I hope you're doing well tonight. If not, please stick around. The music is here to help change that for you. That's exactly why we're here. Some piano music by Brahms is coming up in just a minute, and still to come, a Felix Mendelssohn symphony.
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0: 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Pianist Orly Shaham discovered Brahms piano music when she was a teenager, and she says for her it was world-altering. Maybe she'll alter your world now with this performance of Intermezzo No. 1 by Johannes Brahms.

Intermezzo No. 1 by Johannes Brahms, performed by Orly Shaham on Music Through the Night. Next, it's a symphony by Felix Mendelssohn called Reformation. It's Symphony No. 5.

by Felix Mendelssohn, Reformation, his symphony number 5, which was really the second full-length symphony that he wrote, but because it wasn't published until after he died, that's where it gets the number 5. Yannick Nezet-Séguin conducted Chamber Orchestra of Europe. 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

teachable moments. They happen in the classroom, of course. And so many happen outside the classroom. When students are exposed to art, to performance, to paintings, to music. This is a piece of music that includes a teachable moment about an experience that a group of people had. Stick around to hear more coming up in about 5 minutes.

Pianist Joanne Polk has dedicated most of her recording career to highlighting female composers, and that's what you'll hear from her next. Joanne Polk with Dance of the Flowers by Amy Beach.

Dance of the Flowers by American composer Amy Beach, performed by Joanne Polk. It's great to have your company. Thanks a lot for being here. We'll hear some Chopin piano music coming up, a performance by solo guitar, too, all in the next 15 minutes. But first, it's a movement from a symphony by American composer William Dawson. From his three-movement symphony called Negro Folk Symphony, the middle movement is a slow movement inspired by spirituals, and he describes the movement as being something that paints a picture of the humdrum life of people whose bodies were baked by the sun and lashed by the whip for 250 years. People whose lives were prescribed even before they were born. It sounds dark, but the mood eventually turns lighthearted, and that's where the hopeful part of the title comes from. Hope in the Night, from William Dawson's Negro Folk Symphony.

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Hope in the night, a powerful metaphor for hope that sustains people even in the most traumatic circumstances. That's a movement from William Dawson's Negro Folk Symphony, a symphony that came out in the 1930s and that was loved. It should have made William Dawson a household name, but after about 2 years, the symphony dropped off the radar and Dawson never wrote another. That performance was the Detroit Symphony Orchestra under conductor Neyme Yerby. 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

0: Bull on the Roof by Darius Milhaud. 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

Franz Joseph Haydn wrote over 100 symphonies in his fruitful life. That's why he's known as the father of the symphony. And so many of his symphonies tell an incredible story or paint a beautiful picture. This symphony is one of his more festive offerings. This opening movement just bursts with energy. But it's not all like that. We'll hear this entire festive symphony from Haydn coming up in 10 minutes.

Waltz No. 3 by Agustin Barrios, performed by guitarist Berta Rojas. Rojas shows up a lot on our guitar stream, where you can hear wall-to-wall guitar performances like that. Check out our guitar stream and some of our other offerings on our curated streams at yourclassical.org. Coming up, some really great performances. Solo piano music by Fanny Mendelssohn, a Bach Brandenburg concerto, and we'll hear some choral music, all in the next hour. First, we'll head to the opera. French composer Ambroise Thomas was born in the early 1800s, and he's best known for his operas. Here's some of his ballet music from Hamlet.

Antonio D'Almeida conducted London Philharmonic Orchestra. Franz Joseph Haydn is a composer known as the father of the symphony because he wrote over 100 symphonies in his life. And this one is one of his more festive offerings. The opening movement is a burst of energy. The second movement is stripped down. It's just for strings, and you'll hear a very sweet melody in there. And then we'll pick back up with the energy in the third and fourth movements. Really, overall, there's a lot of bounce and excitement in Haydn's Symphony No. 20.

0: conductor Adam Fischer and Austro-Hungarian Haydn Orchestra, with music they know well by Haydn, Symphony No. 20. You'll hear a little solo piano music by Fanny Mendelssohn coming up in just a minute.
1: Autumn from Vivaldi's The Four Seasons highlights harvest, celebration, and la dolce vita. This autumn, you can explore the beauty of Italy on a classical music adventure with me, Julie Amacher. Attend a private opera recital in Verdi's birthplace of Busseto, a concert in Verdi's studio, and a recital at the Stradivarius Museum. And that's all before you get to the art museums, wine tastings, and cuisine. 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
0: Liana Cerbescu was born in Romania in the 1930s, and she was really successful as a pianist. In the 1970s, she left communist Romania, and they saw this as an illegal emigration. So all her recordings were deleted from radio and TV archives. Today, she's remembered for supporting female composers, and Cerbescu will play here music by Fanny Mendelssohn.

Piano music by Fanny Mendelssohn, performed by Liana Serbescu. With this piece of music by Bach, he adapted a church cantata, and he talked about a lively hunt. So in this music, during the first movement, you'll hear this bit of outdoor ambiance when we get ready for the hunt. And then the horns issue the call to action. So as you listen along, let's see if you can actually catch anything. Bach's Brandenburg Concerto No. 1.

0: A Great Introduction to the Baroque Period, Bach's Brandenburg Concerto No. 1. Trevor Pinnock conducted European Brandenburg Ensemble, and they were joined by a handful of incredible soloists. 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

Some selections from Snow Maiden's Suite by Nikolai Rimsky-Korsakov. David Zinman conducted Rotterdam Philharmonic Orchestra and Women's Voices of Rotterdam Philharmonic Choir. I'm Jalene Kahn. Thanks a lot for being here.

Jillian Kahn here with the Snow Maiden. You know, at the end of the opera, she melts with the arrival of spring. Now, if we could only get that to happen in Minnesota, it's cold this morning. 20 is the temp in Bemidji, 18 degrees at International Falls. I think that seems to be the low temp champ at the moment. The good news is, probably by tomorrow, we'll see temperatures actually warmer than average and plenty of sunshine. We'll check into your forecast here in just a minute, and NPR has headlines as well. Then we'll check out some Tchaikovsky from another fairy tale ballet called Sleeping Beauty, waking up to Mozart, Beethoven, and more, all coming up. I'm John Burge at your classical NPR. 99.5 is KSJN, Minneapolis and St. Paul, where it's 36 degrees. On the way to a still much colder than normal high of about 57 today. We'll get lots of sunshine, though. Clear night tonight, upper 30s. Friday, sunny with a high in the upper 60s. Our average high for this time of May is about 64. Right now, 36 degrees.

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1: Live from NPR News in Washington, I'm Corva Coleman. Officials in Mississippi say about 1,000 structures have been damaged by a spate of overnight tornadoes. The National Weather Service has confirmed several tornado sightings. Emergency response officials say much of the damage was in southern Mississippi. Teams are out trying to find people trapped in wreckage. Iran is considering a Trump administration proposal to end the war. The plan has not been disclosed. This comes after President Trump abruptly suspended U.S. operations to try to help commercial ships pass the Strait of Hormuz. It's blocked by Iran. The U.S. has its own blockade of Iranian ports. U.S. Central Command says U.S. forces disabled an Iranian-flagged oil tanker in the Gulf of Oman yesterday. The tanker was warned it was violating the U.S. blockade. Big oil companies have been reporting their earnings for the first quarter. That includes the start of the war with Iran. Major producers have not indicated how they plan to boost oil production or whether they will boost oil production to fill the hole in the market. NPR's Camilla Domonoske reports that was created by the disruption in the Strait.
2: Exxon is sticking with its planned production growth. Chevron is keeping output flat in the Permian Basin in the U.S. and not chasing big expansion in Venezuela yet. Here's Chevron CEO Mike Wirth.
3: We could hit the gas and begin to grow it again, but I don't know what the future looks like. For right now, I think it's really steady as she goes.
2: Investors have been pushing companies to return money as dividends rather than sink it into new production. Some smaller independent oil companies are making a different calculation. Diamondback's CEO, in its earnings this week, said, quote, "If this isn't the time to grow now, then I don't know when it is." Camilla Domonoske, NPR News.
1: Campaign staffers bet on their own candidates and made thousands of dollars on prediction markets. As NPR's Luke Garrett reports exclusively, these staffers use inside campaign information to bet with an edge and win big.
4: Two campaign staffers granted anonymity for fear of retribution said the method is simple. Campaign staffers would get an unreleased poll, use it to buy advantageous event contracts, and then sell their contracts once the poll was released and their contract price soared. One staffer admitted to doing this themselves. They won thousands, and their bet was verified by prediction market data reviewed by NPR. Current law bars prediction market bettors from using insider information to make money. But former commissioner at the Commodities Future Trading Commission, Kristen Johnson, doubted that the agency could police, quote, election positions. These bets raise serious questions about how campaign operatives can turn private information into a quick payday amid an unsettled legal landscape for prediction markets. Luke Garrett, NPR News, Washington.
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0: 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And Jarl and Pamela Mohn, focusing on civil liberties, foster youth, public radio, and the arts.

Arabesque No. 2 by Debussy, who wrote two arabesques for piano. I like this arrangement because I like the contrast of the sort of bright pointed sound of the harp against that sort of singing nasal sound of the oboe. It's a beautiful juxtaposition of Vilém Vavérka playing the oboe and Katarina Anglikova. I'm John Burge, 609 at your classical Minnesota Public Radio. Well, let's keep the oboes in the mix and add some other wind instruments here, horns and bassoons and so forth. Mozart wrote a number of these divertimenti for wind ensembles, and this is the wind section of the Berlin Philharmonic for your diversion from divertimento number 8.

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That's the Berlin Philharmonic Wind Ensemble, though no flutes there. Mozart didn't ask for flutes in his Divertimento No. 8. We heard the first movement on your Classical Minnesota Public Radio. An intermezzo for spring coming up in just a minute. Now all we need is spring. If I say that only because it's rather chilly this morning and we've got frost advisories up over much of the state. Your forecast coming up in just a minute. Here in the Twin Cities, the temperature is 36. It'll be a sunny day today with a high around 58 or so, upper 50s. Tonight we're down to the upper 30s and clear skies, and Friday looks great, sunny, and finally there's that warm-up. We'll actually be warmer than normal a little bit on Friday. Normal is 64. We should hit 68 tomorrow, and then in the 60s right on through the weekend into next week. 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

Spring Intermezzo on a spring morning in Minnesota. That's a Chicago composer, Betty King, who lived from 1928 to 1994, important as a composer, a teacher of music, sometimes in high school, sometimes at colleges, including her alma mater, Roosevelt University in Chicago there. 6:18 is the time. It was a summer day. In 1717. In fact, I always remember the date because it was 717. That's July 17th. When King George took to the Thames River aboard a barge for an afternoon's entertainment with live music provided by an orchestra on an accompanying barge. The music was custom composed for the event by George Frederick Handel. And here is the third suite from Handel's Water Music with the Academy of St. Martin in the Fields.

And a jolly time was had by all, including the bassoonists in the Academy of St. Martin in the Fields there, getting in on that little jig there, with Neville Mariner conducting the third suite from Handel's Water Music on your Classical Minnesota Public Radio. Heading out on the water this weekend, a lot of walleye fishermen and women, and will the weather cooperate? Well, there's talk of maybe a little rain and a little cool, but generally speaking, things look pretty good for the fishing opener and Mother's Day weekend as well. But let's focus on today. Today will be very nice, sunny, maybe some frost this morning, but by this afternoon we'll see highs from 45 to even the low 60s down around Worthington. Clear overnight. We're not out of the woods as far as frost goes, upper 20s north, low 30s in the south. And then Friday, sunny and warmer, highs from the mid-50s to maybe even some low 70s in the southwest. How about that? Right now in the southwest, Worthington, Sioux Falls, both checking in with 33 degrees. In Rochester, it's also 33. Duluth at 36. Fargo, 27. And in the Twin Cities, we've got clear skies and 35. You have your Classical Minnesota Public Radio and something entertaining from Scott Joplin. It's a ragtime piece called The Entertainer.

That was William Albright at the piano, and at 6:36, The Entertainer by Scott Joplin. Here is an overture to a very entertaining operetta by Jacques Offenbach. It's called La Belle Hélène, The Beautiful Helen, specifically referring to Helen of Troy and the Trojan Wars, which inspired any number of paintings and operas and plays and so forth. It's a great story, a little too lengthy to get into this early on a Thursday morning, but the overture's terrific. Here it is, played by the Lille National Orchestra on your classical NPR.

0: It's a Greek myth from 11th, 12th century BC about the Trojan War that gave us the Trojan horse and gave us Helen of Troy. And she was so beautiful, her face could launch 1,000 ships, as the myth goes. And it launched an opera of the 18th century, or 19th century, by Jacques Offenbach called La Belle Hélène, The Beautiful Helen. On your classical NPR, the Lille National Orchestra with Daryl Ang conducting the overture. At 6:45 on your classical NPR.
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0: An eventful weekend coming up, the fishing opener and Mother's Day, and it could be cold and maybe a little rainy, mainly though in northern Minnesota. The Twin Cities looking pretty good as we head into the weekend, and warmer for sure. Today, high still only in the upper 50s. Tonight, clear and low in the upper 30s. Friday will be 10 degrees warmer, high in the upper 60s, and that kind of sets the pace to get us through the weekend and into next week with highs in the 60s. Right now, it's 36. Here is the Gewandhaus Orchestra of Leipzig and Kurt Masur conducting the opening movement of Beethoven's Fourth Symphony.

0: Conductor Kurt Mazur and the Leipzig Gewandhaus Orchestra for Beethoven, the opening movement of Symphony No. 4. Our friend Ludwig there, who once said the amount of money one needs is terrifying, and we've all had that feeling before, but fortunately, here at Classical NPR, we are always reassured by the generosity of people like our friend Cece, who helped support Beethoven, keep it on the air with membership.
1: 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I have it on constantly, and I love the presenters. 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
0: 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I'm John Burge, 7 o'clock at Your Classical, Minnesota Public Radio. 99.5 is KSJN, Minneapolis, St. Paul, where we get support from our friends at Chorus Polaris. They're now rehearsing for their performance of Beethoven's Ninth Symphony with the Mississippi Valley Orchestra. The performance is happening on May 10th this weekend. And you can find more information right now at their website, which is choruspolaris.org. Right now in the Twin Cities, it's partly sunny and 35. Yeah, chilly. It's going to still be on the cool side today. Upper 50s is as warm as it gets, but lots of sunshine. And tonight, clear, and we start to see the temperature moderating, low in the upper 30s for a change. And then Friday, sunny with a high in the upper 60s. What the heck? Let's just say near 70 degrees. That sounds pretty good. And it sounds like it's going to stay in that range through Mother's Day weekend, and highs in the 60s next week, too, and maybe even some 80s by a couple of weeks from now.
2: Live from NPR News in Washington, I'm Korva Coleman. Israel launched airstrikes in the Lebanese capital last night, the first attack on Beirut since a ceasefire started 3 weeks ago. The Israeli military says it took out a Hezbollah leader. NPR's Gina Raff has more from the site in Beirut.
3: The building struck by Israeli airstrikes last night is on a residential street here in the southern suburbs of Beirut. There are civil defense workers who have cordoned off the area, and they're inside the building trying to stabilize the roof. The top floors have collapsed into it. Israel has said it was targeting and killed a Hezbollah commander. No comment yet from Hezbollah on that claim. This was in the midst of what is supposed to be a ceasefire agreed April 16th between Lebanon and Israel. But the Israeli strikes here and in the south of Lebanon continue. Jane Araf, NPR News, Beirut.
2: Secretary of State Marco Rubio has visited Pope Leo at the Vatican today. This comes after President Trump has attacked the pontiff verbally several times, calling him weak and terrible on foreign policy. Leo has strongly criticized the war on Iran. Miguel Diaz is the former U.S. ambassador to the Holy See during the Obama administration. He hopes Rubio can return to the U.S. with a message of peace.
4: We are too polarized, both as a nation and as a world, and it would be great success if, you know, out of that meeting, the Secretary of State leaves in some ways with some wisdom to bring back to the states and to the president that the human family does not need any more conflict, but that the human family needs to, you know, get on the road to healing and reconciliation.
2: He spoke to NPR's Morning Edition. Economists warn the financial fallout from the conflict with Iran is already spreading beyond the gas pump. There are disruptions to shipping, freight, and oil markets that drive up the cost of some everyday household products. NPR's Windsor Johnston reports experts say those costs could keep rising even if tensions ease soon.
5: As energy costs rise, so do the prices of many products people use every day. Supply chain expert Jason Miller says items made with plastic, chemicals, or industrial materials are especially vulnerable.
6: Think about a can of WD-40. Your paints, any type of chemicals, soaps, and things of that sort will be more expensive now. Any type of plastic product. So if you know you look around your house, you may have some plastic storage, things of that sort.
5: Miller says the impact is showing up far beyond fuel prices because many global household goods depend on petroleum-based materials and global shipping networks that remain under strain. Windsor Johnston, NPR News, Washington.
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0: And you're hearing it on your classical NPR with support from Luminescence Foundation. 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

0: The London Symphony played a jig that's part of a piece called Lady Radnor's Suite by Hubert Parry. Lady Radnor's husband was a friend of Hubert Parry, and he said, could you write something for my wife to conduct? That's right, she had a 72-piece orchestra at her disposal. A two-brother and sister take on A Little March by Fritz Kreisler, coming up from the Capuçon Siblings. 7:06, I'm John Burge. Good morning. Thursday morning, member drive. Julie Amacher, how the heck are you? Great to have you here.
1: Oh, I'm doing really well. Excited about the beautiful day ahead and how well the member drive has been going.
0: It really is going well.
1: Very excited to see so many listeners just like you stepping up to make sure that we achieve this goal of $550,000 by tomorrow night. You are going to be the next one to help us cross the finish line. And John, we actually have an added incentive right now. Should I go ahead?
0: And, please do.
1: All right, I'm going to do it. Right now is a really great time to donate because your gift is going to go twice as far. We have a match available from Jim Sook, a Leadership Circle member from Rochester, Minnesota. He has been a devoted listener from the very beginning. Back when he was in college, he was listening to NPR when it went on the air from St. John's University in 1967.
0: That's awesome.
1: Yeah, so Jim is the matching the next $5,000 in donations, and you can join Jim right now in supporting public media that's here for everybody. How do you do that? 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
0: It must have been a great light bulb moment for Jim as a student, you know, in Collegeville, little town, and all of a sudden there's this radio station that has classical music and all kinds of thought-provoking, you know, talks and all kind of other stuff. 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And Jim decided to keep that legacy. It really is a legacy. He was there on day one. Well, today is day four of our member drive, and Jim is just saying, hey, why don't you join me? It's been a great ride. 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
0: Unless we get too jargony, we talk about sustaining membership all the time because sustaining membership is now what most listeners do. 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
1: 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We heard from Ellie in Bloomington who says, your classical NPR has been my go-to station as a way to wake myself up calmly on the way to work and also to relax after a busy day on my way home. And this is why I'm contributing. Join Ellie this morning. And also join Jim Sook. We have a special dollar-for-dollar match only in effect until 8 o'clock this morning. Jim is a Leadership Circle member from Rochester. He's been a devoted NPR listener from the day it went on the air in 19... only in effect until 8 o'clock this morning. Jim is a Leadership Circle member from Rochester. He's been a devoted NPR listener from...

A trio of two brothers and one sister, Renaud Capuçon violin, Gauthier Capuçon cello, and sister Aude Capuçon at the piano for Fritz Kreisler's miniature Viennese march. A, shall I say, maxiature Viennese overture with some great waltz tunes in it, too. It's by Johann Strauss Jr., and it's coming up in 60 seconds. Here on your classical Minnesota Public Radio, what's coming up in the weather for the Twin Cities? Nice day. Sunny, kind of more of the same, though, cool, upper 50s. Clear overnight, upper 30s. Tomorrow, upper 60s. So we'll actually be a little bit warmer than average for Friday with lots of sunshine. And those 60-degree highs last through the weekend and into next week. And we might start to see some 70s next week, too. Right now, 36. 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Colorful costumes and mask infidelity and betrayal, blurring the line between art and life, mnopera.org. And by the Schubert Club announcing their new International Artist Series featuring recitals by opera star Lisa Davidson, pianist Conrad Tau, violinist James Ennison Moore. Find out more at schubert.org. Here's the overture to the comic opera Die Fledermaus by Strauss.

0: When you think of Johann Strauss Jr., you think of, you know, Vienna, the Blue Danube River, that sort of thing. Well, this is Johann Strauss Jr. from a little further downstream, still on the Danube, but from Bratislava, the Slovak Philharmonic performed the overture to the comic opera Die Fledermaus. It's a terrific waltz, not by Johann Strauss Jr., and you'll hear it coming up in a minute or two. It's called Invitation to the Dance. But I'm John Burge with an invitation to join Julie Amacher and me in supporting the music you love on your classical NPR. Membership is what makes this your classical Minnesota Public Radio. And Julie will tell you, we've got a great member challenge going on right now. Good morning.
1: 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And we have an added incentive for you coming from listener Jim Sook. He's a Leadership Circle member from Rochester. He's been a devoted NPR listener since the very beginning. I mean, he remembers listening during college when NPR went on the air from St. John's University City in 1967. 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And you have to do this before 8 o'clock this morning. But you know what, John? It's 7:24 and we're halfway through this challenge. So if you'd like to get in on it and have your contribution go that much further, do it right now. 1-800-227-2811, yourclassicalnpr.org. Those are the ways to contribute.
0: Yeah, what a great idea. When you think about the 1960s, there were lots and lots of public radio stations going online. There are a few that date back to, you know, the 40s or even the 30s, but mostly it was a lot of colleges and universities in the 60s who decided that they could extend their mission of opening minds and opening hearts by putting radio stations on the air to play classical music, to play news and information, to just play good stuff that would make people's lives more full. That's a great mission, and that's what happened at St. John's University 60 years ago. Next year, we'll have our 60th anniversary. But it's so much broader than that now. And thanks to people like Jim Sook, who were there at the beginning, continuing 60 years on, continuing something really great so that you can enjoy it, because Jim wants to give us $5,000. But he says, no, we need some other people on board with this too. So join Jim and give. It could be $5 a month. It could be $5 zillion a month. You get to decide. I'm going to suggest $15 a month, because then you can get the Minnesota State Parks year-round permit, which is our most popular thank you gift. 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
0: Mm-hmm. 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Let's join in here with the Philharmonia Orchestra of London. Herbert Makarian is conducting them in another waltz, actually, although it doesn't sound like a waltz at first. It sounds like an invitation from a cello. Shall we dance? It's called Invitation to the Dance, and it's coming up next. 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Right now in Brainerd, looks like we have about 32 degrees. The day ahead in Minnesota will be pretty nice, still cool, but sunny. Highs from 45 in the north to near 60 in the south, and even warmer tomorrow.

0: Invitation to the Dance. Carl Marie von Weber wrote it, and the Philharmonic Orchestra of London played it with Herbert von Karajan conducting. 7:37, I'm John Burge. Julie Amacher and I invite you to support the beautiful music you hear every day. This is day number 4 of our member drive, and did you see the good news from Membership Central, Julie?
1: No. Did something come through?
0: Yeah, we had this $5,000 match from our Leadership Circle member, Jim Sook, in Rochester, and we met the match. The goal was 8 o'clock. The time goal was 8 o'clock, and bada boom, bada bing, we're there. So bravo. That means $5,000 more from Mozart. And that's exactly what propels this member drive and keeps it on track. And it's other, we've had other challenges, similar challenges, yesterday, Monday, Tuesday, Wednesday, today. And we'll wrap up Friday successfully with our overall goal of, what did you say, $550,000?
1: That's right, $550,000. Yeah. It's a big number.
0: It is a big number.
1: And we are getting there because of listeners like you, who value what you're hearing every day. And it's people like Teresa in Woodbury, Steve in Minneapolis, James in Fergus Falls, Julie in Centerville, Aaron in Duluth, Chris in Hopkins, Marie in Duluth, and Brenda in Mound. Just a handful of people who called in and wanted to be part of this challenge this morning. Mm-hmm. And we encourage you, if you have yet to make a contribution, hey, do it right now so that you know you can be part of this really... It's almost a precedent-setting member drive. That's kind of how I want to say it. I'm not saying it is, but it's how I feel in this moment because it's been, we've really kept the momentum up all week long.
0: Yeah.
1: That's not easy to do. There's usually some lulls and some dips. You, however, have been coming through on a daily basis, and we thank you so much for that.
0: The other thing that is unprecedented right now is the fact that we lost all of our federal funding. Now, that happened back in, I think, August, I want to say, almost a year ago. And immediately in its wake, we had a fall member drive where people said, yeah, like, include me in, because you guys, you know, we had $6 million just yanked out of our budget. We had to reduce with layoffs, dozens here, to cut costs. Well, that's great. We made up the $6 million once, but this is every year going forward. Every budget year, we got to figure out how to adapt and accommodate that. 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And for that, we say thank you. 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
0: We kind of lean into, you know, you can just survive or you can thrive, and a lot of that has to do with just how you look at the world. 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

0: That was the Finnish Radio Symphony Orchestra on your Classical Minnesota Public Radio. And a piece that was actually written for and dedicated to the Helsinki Radio Orchestra and written by the Finnish composer Are Merikanto, Intrada, from 1937. You can hear sort of a pre-war gathering of storm clouds to the south in that music a little bit. 7:47 at your Classical Minnesota Public Radio. If you want a really epic march, we've got one from John Williams coming up in a fabulous recording that he made with the Berlin Philharmonic. That's just around the corner. I'm John Burge. Great to have you here for the music.
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0: Thank you, Ross. And maybe you don't have a barn, but maybe in the basement you've got a workshop or a laundry room where classical music is your pal anytime. Well, you can be a pal back by making a little gift, just the way Ross did at yourclassicalmpr.org. And the great outdoors today, very nice, sunny, 58 tonight, clear, 38, and tomorrow sunny with a high near 68 degrees, 10 degrees warmer tomorrow than today. Right now we're at 36 degrees.

0: John Williams and the Berlin Philharmonic there at the movies with the fabulous march from Raiders of the Lost Ark on your classical NPR. John Williams, 94, still composing, Julie Amacher. I just read this week he wrote a piece as a tribute to Gustavo Dudamel and a sort of a farewell to the LA Philharmonic. So not bad at all. Still going strong.
1: I know this retirement thing. People don't know that word anymore.
0: Well, Classical NPR is getting ready for its 60th birthday next year. 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
0: You mentioned a minute ago that it's a statewide service, but of course, digital technology has, you know, completely changed that. And even this morning, we've heard from listeners in New York. And I'm not sure New York City or New York State, but either way, they could be, you know, members of their station there in their state. 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
1: 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And one of our colleagues has been doing this social media series called Is This Classical Music? 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And I was just thinking about that because of the John Williams music. Because some people would say, oh, that's not classical music. And others would go like, of course it's classical music. So it's like, you know, I'm just thinking about, what is classical music to you when you're listening? 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
0: Shostakovich wrote movie music. Prokofiev wrote movie music. Camille Saint-Saëns, I think, actually was the first composer to write music specifically for a film. Even when films were silent, you could still have live music performed beside it. So absolutely, the connection with classical music and film goes way, way back. And in fact, we explored those connections on Saturday Cinema with Lynn Warfel, 2 hours every Saturday. And that's online. Speaking of the digital revolution, we've got all these great shows that if you can't hear them on the radio, you can hear them on demand at yourclassicalmpr.org. Well, you're hearing a bit of Bach in the background. That's our signal that it's time to travel to NPR to get the latest headlines from Washington, and we'll fill you in on what's happening with Minnesota weather. It's going to get to be a little bit of a warm-up here in the next few days into the weekend, a busy weekend with fishing opener, Mother's Day, all that stuff, gardening, of course, and we'll let you know what to expect with the weather all coming up. 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It's all coming up. 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
1: 99.5 is KSJN, Minneapolis, St. Paul, 36 in the Twin Cities with sunshine. That'll warm things up to about 58 today, which is about 14 degrees cooler than normal. Normal would be 64 for May 7th. Wait around for tomorrow. We may do better than that. It's going to be clear overnight with a low about 38, and then Friday, tomorrow, sunny and 68 degrees, and we stay in the 60s past Friday through the weekend. Start to see 70s next week, and I've heard tell that the extended forecast models are talking about maybe flirting with 80 by the middle of May. We shall see. 8:01, the news is next.
2: Live from NPR News in Washington, I'm Korva Coleman. Iran says it's examining a proposal from the Trump administration to end the war. It says it will pass its response to the mediating country, Pakistan. The proposal has not been made public. This comes as the U.S. military disabled an Iranian-flagged oil tanker yesterday. An Air Force jet fired on the tanker's rudder after the U.S. warned it was violating the U.S. blockade on Iranian ports. Big oil companies have been reporting their earnings for the first quarter, and that includes the start of the war. NPR's Camila Domonoske reports major producers have not indicated they plan to boost oil production.
3: Exxon is sticking with its planned production growth. Chevron is keeping output flat in the Permian Basin in the U.S. and not chasing big expansion in Venezuela yet. Here's Chevron CEO Mike Wirth.
4: We could hit the gas and begin to grow it again. But I don't know what the future looks like. For right now, I think it's really steady as she goes.
3: Investors have been pushing companies to return money as dividends rather than sink it into new production. Some smaller independent oil companies are making a different calculation. Diamondback's CEO, in its earnings this week, said, quote, "If this isn't the time to grow now, then I don't know when it is." Camila Domonoske, NPR News.
2: Alabama's legislature is poised to adopt congressional districts that favor Republicans. This is after last week's landmark U.S. Supreme Court ruling that removed race as a consideration for drawing district lines. NPR's Debbie Elliott reports civil rights activists are fighting back.
5: Protesters have descended on the Alabama State House in Montgomery as lawmakers meet in a special session designed to change the state's political power structure.
6: We shall not be moved.
5: Activists refused to move from a state house hallway Wednesday. In a party line vote, the Alabama House approved a plan to use maps drawn in 2023 that were struck down by federal courts for discriminating against black voters. Afterwards, the GOP caucus issued a statement saying they're doing their part to ensure Congress stays red. Debbie Elliott, NPR News, Montgomery.
2: Millions of people with Medicare will soon be able to get popular weight loss drugs for $50 a month. Jackie Fortier with our partner KFF Health News has more.
7: Starting July 1st, GLP-1 medications like Wegovy and Zepbound will be available to some Medicare enrollees for weight loss for the first time. To qualify, people need a doctor's note and Medicare Part D. They also need to be clinically overweight, plus have a condition like heart disease or prediabetes. But there are catches. The $50 copay won't count toward the annual out-of-pocket limit. The pilot also expires in December 2027, with no guarantee that the drugs will be covered under traditional Medicare after it ends.
2: That's Jackie Fortier reporting. You're listening to NPR.
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0: Empire Brass and a miniature by Joaquin Turina called La Florista, the flower girl. We don't know her name, but we know her occupation anyway. We do know the name of the protagonist of an opera by Josef Förster. It's called Deborah, and we'll get to that in just a minute. In the meantime, the name is Julie Amacher, and she's here with me this morning. Hi, Julie.
1: Hi.
0: Must be the member drive. Here we are again.
1: I am here, and I'm so happy to be here, especially because our spring member drive ends tomorrow night. Listeners have stepped up, and we're about halfway to the goal, and the goal is $550,000. I guess we're over halfway the goal. But that means we have a ways to go, and we can get there one contribution at a time. And that's why John and I are here this morning, encouraging your support at yourclassicalmpr.org, or you can call us at 1-800-227-2811.
0: You mentioned that the goal is $550,000. Do you remember offhand how many people that represents in terms of number of members? I'm putting you on the spot here.
1: You are.
0: I know. And the answer doesn't really...
1: Let me search for that while you keep talking.
0: Okay. the actual precise figure isn't the point. The point is that we have hundreds of thousands of people who are already members, and we have a goal for each member drive of how many people to join or renew. The key word here is not the number of people, it's that it's people. 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The people who listen, the people who support it, and the people who make it. Because, you know, this is not paid for by ads or algorithms or code. 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And listener donations complete that cycle, complete the circle, because you're among the people who keep it coming, keep it strong. 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That's what it's been for 60 years, and we want to keep that going. YourClassicalMPR.org.
1: I actually have a number for you, John.
0: Do you?
1: Well, so our overall goal is about 4,500 members for this goal, and we're over 60% of the way toward that goal.
0: Nice.
1: So thank you if you have already made a contribution, and we encourage you to join people like Sandra in Hugo, who says, I have deep appreciation for the ability to listen to the great masters of music, both historical and current. Mm-hmm. 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That's why Sandra made her contribution. 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
0: Mm-hmm. Now that we've heard from Sandra and Hugo, maybe we can hear from Hugo and Sandra and complete the circle that way. One last note is no matter where you are in Minnesota, we've got a state parks permit. You know, we have a 75, I think, or give or take, the state parks and rec areas in the state. And you can drive right through the gate in every single one when you have this sticker on the window. And $15 a month membership, we'll send you the sticker. 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

0: That's a polka that Josef Förster composed for his opera Deborah and the Prague Symphony Orchestra doing the honors on a May morning. The May Festival is a choral tradition that's been going on for more than 100 years in the Midwest and gives us today's edition of the Composer's Datebook, which is coming up in 60 seconds. A day in May, specifically May 7th, we would normally see a high about 64. That's the average. Well, today we'll maybe get to 58. So sunshine, though, upper 50s. Tonight, clear skies, low in the upper 30s. And tomorrow, actually, a little bit warmer than normal, upper 60s, 68 for tomorrow. Again, lots of sunshine for Friday. And nice into the Mother's Day weekend, too. 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He'll play Rachmaninoff's Second Piano Concerto, also Brahms' Third Symphony, and more. Yaniv Siegel conducting the classicalmusicproject.com. And by Monum Corin and their artistic director, Dwight Gillick, presenting The Road Home, a concert May 9th, Westwood Lutheran Church. Anton Armstrong of the St. Olaf Choir joins Gillick at the podium, monumcorum.org. This is the Composer's Datebook for May 7th. I'm John Burge. On today's date in 1937, the NBC radio network was carrying a live broadcast from the Cincinnati May Festival of a new oratorio titled The Ordering of Moses, inspired by the biblical book of Exodus. The music was by a 54-year-old Canadian-born American composer, organist, pianist, and music professor named Robert Nathaniel Dett. Curiously, about 40 minutes into the live broadcast, which should have lasted a full hour, the NBC announcer broke in, stating,
1: "We are sorry indeed, ladies and gentlemen, but due to previous commitments, we are unable to remain for the closing moments of this excellent performance. You have been listening to a broadcast of the world premiere of the..."
0: A recording of the broadcast, preserved on scratchy acetate discs, documents that moment for posterity. No one knows for certain why the broadcast was cut short, but some have speculated that angry calls to NBC's southern affiliate stations might have been the reason, because Dett was African-American. 77 years later, in 2014, conductor James Conlon led the Cincinnati May Festival Chorus in another live broadcast performance of Dett's oratorio, this time complete and uninterrupted from the stage of Carnegie Hall. That live performance was also recorded and made available for posterity on a commercial release. Composer's Datebook is produced by APM, American Public Media, in conjunction with the American Composers Forum, reminding you that all music was once new.

0: It's a piece by Gabriel Fauré called La Papillon et la Fleur, The Butterfly and the Flower. I'll leave it to your imagination which is which. Timothy Rideout played the viola and Jonathan Ware played the piano. I'm John Burge with Julie Amacher, welcoming a bouquet of NPR members during this member drive in spring. It's a good time of year to play beautiful music about flowers and encourage listeners to support it with a gift.
1: I just love flowers so much. I mean, they're so fragrant. And so is classical music, of course, John. And I'm just listening and reading a comment from Michelle in Brooklyn Park, and she sort of wraps this up so beautifully. She said, I play your classical NPR in my home all day and all night, and I love opening the door to my home and hearing your classical NPR.
0: Oh, nice.
1: It just brings me great joy. You can almost imagine that, like a fragrant of notes coming through. Yeah.
0: Uh-huh.
1: I love the whole idea of that. 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
0: All these flowers, they're a good sign of spring, which is Aaron Kane, who was with me yesterday, kept reminding us this is a season of renewal, and that maybe that's membership renewal. 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
0: And thanks to Jacqueline Levitt in Rochester, Minnesota. She says, I love hearing the music, but just as much I like to find out about the history of the composer, what was going on when the piece was first composed, as well as the people who play it, the soloist and the orchestra, that kind of thing. That's the human touch that classical NPR brings to classical music, and that's the love of discovery that we all have with this stuff, because even though the music is decades or sometimes centuries old, it's always yielding up new treasures and new ideas and new connections. So, Jacqueline, thank you for connecting with us with a gift to support that as we move into the future. And as we do, here's more of the music that Jacqueline's membership made possible. Maybe you'd like to join her in supporting Johann Sebastian Bach.

0: That's the Philadelphia Orchestra and their take on Jesu Joy of Man's Desiring, Eugene Ormandy, conducting on your Classical Minnesota Public Radio. It's 40 in the Twin Cities. Skies are sunny. We'll see a sunny day all across Minnesota today, and maybe some frost this morning, but otherwise highs 45 to near 60 around Worthington. Clear overnight, upper 20s to 30s, and then tomorrow sunny and warmer still heading into the weekend. In Fargo, it's sunny and 34. In Duluth, sunny 38. And Rochester, cloudy skies, or partly cloudy anyway, and 39 degrees.
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2: How do you hold on in the storm? Melanie Damore has explored this idea through song for much of her career. She's a singer, a composer, and a vocal activist. And as she puts it, her voice is a weapon of mass connection. I'm Julie Amacher. Join me for How to Hold On, Songs of Comfort and Solace, from 8 p.m. tonight at 7 on your classical NPR.

0: Shining a light on Vocal Essence, the ensemble singers, recorded just down the hall from where I'm sitting right now. And that's Shine On Me with the vocal solo and composition, actually, from Melanie Damore. And tonight at 7, if you like what you just heard now, you can hear a whole hour special called How to Hold On, Songs of Comfort and Solace, hosted by Julie Amack, who's actually just in the studio with me this morning. Hi.
1: Hi. Did you find yourself wanting to sing along to that song? Because I couldn't help it.
0: Yes, I
1: was singing along in various harmonies.
0: Well, I was actually watching the video that we captured of that recording session, because I just wanted to confirm before I said it out loud that, yes, indeed, that whole special, which will be on the radio tonight at 7, is on the website to stream on demand right now. It's waiting for you there at yourclassicalmpr.org. And guess what else is at yourclassicalmpr.org?
1: Is it your chance to contribute?
0: It might just be that donate button. That's what that's about. In fact, it's the member drive, which ends tomorrow. So we've got a special little pop-up splash screen that will take you right to membership. It's easy. It's fast. There's thank you gifts there, including we brought back for the May drive our most popular thank you gift, the State Parks annual permit, which is a $15 a month membership. Thank you. yourclassicalmpr.org.
1: And when you go to our website, a little pop-up is going to appear, and it's a limited time deal for the Loon Hat, which has been very popular this member drive. Originally, it's offered at $10 a month, but today only you can get it for a contribution of $5 a month.
0: And this is not a hat that looks like a loon. It's not like one of those cheesehead things that the that the Wisconsin
1: it's
0: fans
1: very
0: wear.
1: Stylish. You will attract attention.
0: It is a cap with, I think, a embroidered something or other with a loon on it.
1: A
0: right?
1: Loon.
0: I don't have the picture right in front of me.
1: It says local icon, and then there's a little loon on it.
0: Okay. Good deal. There's also a loon on the State Parks permit sticker. You can get that. We've got thank you gifts. But, of course, the biggest thank you gift of all is beautiful sounds like Melanie Damore and Vocal Essence that you just heard, or the Schubert Trout Quintet that's coming up in just a moment, and the Barber of Seville Overture coming up this hour. A whole world of music opens up every time you turn on the radio, but it would close down if we didn't have listeners who supported it financially.
1: Mm-hmm. And you can do that at 1-800-227-2811. I'm still thinking about Melanie Damore, John, and one of the things she says is that her voice is a weapon of mass connection.
0: Mm-hmm.
1: And what better connects you than the music that you hear every day on Your Classical Minnesota Public Radio? And Melanie Damore is part of that. All of the composers John just mentioned also part of that. And you are part of that. You are helping to make that connection by listening and by also supporting it with your contribution of any amount. Carol in Northfield, she's supporting. In fact, she's been a member since 1975, and she says, I have no idea how long I've been a sustainer. I can't remember. What does it matter? What's important is that MPR sustains me. If you believe that as well, make your contribution at yourclassicalmpr.org.
0: She's onto something, because I think the whole point of sustaining membership is that it doesn't matter if it's time to renew or not. You don't have to renew, because it's not an annual thing. It's a sustaining thing, and you don't have to remember, and it actually saves us some paperwork and processing too. So win-win for everybody when you click and join and say, sure, I want to be a sustaining member, or tell that to the friendly person who answers the phone. If you want to phone in your membership, that's easy too. We even have a phone number that rhymes. It's 800-227-2811. 836. This is pianist Yefim Bronfman. Pinka Zuckerman is leading up the string quartet here. It is part of the quintet for piano and strings by Schubert.

0: It is a quintet for piano and strings, the piano Yefim Bronfman, that Schubert wrote. And for that particular section, it's a theme with variations. And a theme is what gives this quintet its nickname, the so-called Trout Quintet, because the theme is a song called The Trout, a little song by Schubert with a catchy tune about the trout, poor trout. He was the one that didn't get away. We're a little ahead of the fishing opener, but let that be a cautionary piscine trail, tale there for you on your classical NPR. Quarter till nine. Fishing opener coming up, and weather looks like it'll still be slightly cool, but warmer. Twin Cities in the upper 50s today, but upper 60s tomorrow and through the weekend.
1: 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Attend a private opera recital in Verdi's birthplace of Busseto, a concert in Verdi's studio, and a recital at the Stradivarius Museum. 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
0: We'll travel with a familiar Italian to a city in Spain, where a particular barber holds forth on a regular basis. That music coming up next here on 99.5. The Barber of Seville, a comic opera by Rossini. Here is the overture on your classical NPR.

0: That's a brisk pace for the Barber of Seville Overture, and a performance featuring Gianluigi Gilmetti, conducting the Stuttgart Radio Symphony on Your Classical, Minnesota Public Radio, the Barber of Seville. She's from China and learned to play the Chinese pipa and then came to America, and she's been in Minnesota for decades and has a beautiful record called Musical Journey. We'll hear from Gao Hong in a minute. It's 8:53 at Your Classical Minnesota Public Radio. Great to hear from you this morning. If you're one of the many who have called or renewed your membership, joined for the first time, thank you. Julie Amacher is with me for the member drive. Hi.
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0: Mm-hmm. 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A lot of people out the gate say, yay, I want to get in first. And then a lot of people on the last day say, I want to get in before the finish. I want to put them over the finish line. So actually, usually the last day is the big push. So, we, as you pointed out, we haven't had any doldrums in this drive, which I think speaks to the fact that our listeners get it, that membership pays for the music that you get every hour of every day. 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
1: That's what Beth in White Bear Lake did. She says, NPR News or Your Classical NPR is always on in my car. I trust and rely on NPR News for news and analysis. 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The best part is it's commercial free. I have to agree, Beth. You know, now that we have all these streaming options, it's so annoying when an ad shows up and you find out, oh, I actually have to go to the next level and pay more in order to not see the ads.
0: Yeah.
1: And I just, that infuriates me to no end. But I appreciate the fact that we are commercial free. We do remind people on occasion that there are businesses that support us. Thank you to those businesses. And thank you to you if you are already a member. If you're not, 1-800-227-2811 or yourclassicalmpr.org.
0: Mm-hmm. And there are various organizations, and maybe some of them you pay to get past that paywall. And that's fine. That's one business model, and it works really well. That's not our business model. We prefer to have not a paywall, but an open door that's open all the time, and you can freely walk in through the door anytime you like. But there is sort of the honor system. 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And thank you. Time to find out what music sounds like beyond the horizon. 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

0: Gao Hong, she plays the Chinese pipa, and that instrument has taken her on a journey from her native China to Northfield, Minnesota for decades at Carleton College, and this time for an album with a composition or a suite called Musical Journey, and that section called Music Beyond the Horizon. Gao Hong with the Royal Philharmonic of London on your Classical Minnesota Public Radio, where it is 9 o'clock. A journey to a place of peace coming up in just a minute.
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0: Mm-hmm, and 99.5. This is KSJN, Minneapolis and St. Paul, bringing music to life with listener support and bringing you that space for grace in this piece from the Minnesota Orchestra's performance in AGOA. Conducting this could be the most beautiful thing you'll hear all day, Tchaikovsky's Andante Cantabile.

0: It started life as a string quartet, or part of Tchaikovsky's first string quartet, and then took on a life of its own with the title that is the tempo marking Andante Cantabile and the full string orchestra version with the strings of the Minnesota Orchestra. Tchaikovsky, Andante Cantabile. Maybe the most beautiful thing you'll hear all day. And you heard it on your classical Minnesota Public Radio as part of our offering for Mental Health Month, a chance to get some oxygen back into your day here and bring you that space and grace that you get very often when you tune into classical NPR. That's what our listeners tell us. They also tell us they don't like to have a paywall, so we have member drives every once in a while, three Thursdays a year. Julie Amacher sits in with me to encourage you to support that. What's not to like?
1: Oh, everything to like, especially that music. I mean, I love that we are doing these little reminders during Mental Health Month, like the most beautiful thing and mental space comes your way this afternoon at 3. You know, though, that all of the music provides you that opportunity. But sometimes, you know, it's good to be reminded that this music provides you with what you need in that moment. John, it is the second to the last day of our member drive, and we're just over halfway to the goal of $550,000. Okay. In order to stay on track, though, to reach our goal by tomorrow night, we need to hear from 100 listeners by 10 o'clock this morning. So it's 9:09. We've heard from 20 listeners so far this hour. So 80 more listeners, and that's going to help us to stay on track. 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
0: It's a busy weekend coming up. We've got Mother's Day, we've got the fishing opener, a lot of commencement ceremonies.
1: Yeah, there's an art crawl in Lakeville.
0: That's right. There's all kinds of stuff going on. 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
1: your graduate.
0: That's a great idea.
1: Mm-hmm.
0: Father's Day just around the corner. Gift memberships are terrific. Maybe you've already, you know, given to the max, but you think, oh, that would be a nice thing to do. And, you know, something on top of the usual, you know, flowers, a bouquet or whatever. 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
1: Joe in Cloquet, Minnesota did that. She said, I'm donating a one-time gift because I'm already a sustaining member. I'm a classical music junkie. Really, the only thing I listen to while I'm quilting, doing housework, reading, gardening, or whatever is Your Classical NPR. She says, you folks are so knowledgeable, pleasant, and easy to listen to. What a gift to the state of Minnesota. So Joe has added a gift on top of her sustaining membership. Why don't you do that right now? Just become a member. Maybe you've never done it, and you keep thinking that we're talking to someone else. And then all of a sudden, you're like, right. Oh, wait a minute. I'm listening. I listen a lot. I should become a member at 1-800-227-2811.
0: Mm-hmm. And the money that you give has real value. And of course, we give it back to you. We just turn it into more great music. 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And of course, we give it back to you. We just turn it into more great music. 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

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A Mozart piano concerto, we'll dip into that. Also, the voices of Vocal Essence coming up this hour, and something very patriotic for all of our Norwegians or wannabe Norwegians from Edvard Grieg later on this hour. This is a waltz. It's the ballroom scene from Berlioz's Symphonie Fantastique.

0: The Bavarian Radio Symphony Orchestra on your Classical Minnesota Public Radio. Maurice Janssen's conducting a stylish waltz with a sinister backstory, somewhat autobiographical, too. Check out sometime the story behind the Symphonie Fantastique. It lives up to its fantastic name. Your Classical NPR, I'm John Burge, and with me this morning is Julie Amacher. Have we heard from you? Is your name on our list of member listeners? Because listeners are great, but the members are what pay for your listening. It's that simple. Must be our member drive, huh?
1: It is our member drive. And this hour, John, we've heard from 43 listeners so far, and we need to hear from 57 more by 10 o'clock. Why is that so important? Well, we need to hear from 100 listeners this hour in order to stay on track to achieve our goal of $550,000 by tomorrow night. A five-day member drive, a lot of money to raise, and we have been seeing great support. Thank you so much if you've already taken time to become a member. If not, now is your opportunity. 1-800-227-2811.
0: Yeah, Julie and I get a note, usually comes around 6:30 or 7 in the evening from the gurus who run the member drive with a report on how today went or how, you know, at the end of the day. And it's been great. You know, sometimes you click open on that thinking like, ooh, did we hit a lull? Like, fingers crossed. I hope it was a good one. And Monday was great. And Tuesday we exceeded our daily goal again. And yesterday the same. So here we are at Thursday. But the reason that we make the overall goal is that we keep things on pace, on track. And right now we've got just a kind of a mini intermediate goal of 100 listeners by 10 o'clock. And we still need to get 54. And we've got 34 minutes. So why not help us along? It only takes a couple of minutes of your time. I know you're kind of like right in the thick of your morning at 9:30, but give us till, you know, 9:32. It'll take about 2 minutes to get your name, your method of payment, pick a thank you gift, and then what else? Nothing. That's it. It's that simple.
1: It's so simple. It takes just a couple of minutes of your time. James in St. Paul says, you know, we pay more for everything these days, and the quality for some of those things continues to go down. Meanwhile, NPR just gets better and better. He says, my sustaining membership hasn't increased for a while, so he said, time to change that.
0: Yeah.
1: And he upped his sustaining membership. You can do that, too. If you're already a sustainer and you might be thinking, wow, you know what? It's been a while. Maybe I want to increase my contribution. Or maybe you're listening to me talk and you're saying, what's a sustaining member? And what I can tell you about that is an opportunity for you to make a contribution. You set it up with your bank and then you don't have to think about it
0: right
1: for a long time because you know you're always a member in good standing. How do you do that? You can go to our website right now at yourclassicalmpr.org and get all the details or call 1-800-227-2811.
0: Yeah, you're talking about the price of stuff. Had a little sticker shock at the gas pump yesterday.
1: Oh, my gosh.
0: And then I took Holly the dog for her annual appointment at the vet. And especially now that she's 10, they do a couple extra little tests. And then you get the, you know, the annual heartworm cubes and all the stuff that you get in an annual. And you look at that and it's like, oh, price has gone up a little bit on that. But it points to, I mean, we'll never be as... Classical NPR will never be quite as lovable as, you know, Fifi or Fido or whoever you have in your life as a pet. But it is true that there's the cost and the value. Yes, there's the cost of the vet and the checkup every year, but there's the value of having that canine companionship in your life. And if you're a dog lover, you know exactly what I'm talking about. If you're a kitty cat lover, you know the same thing. It's the value that makes the cost absolutely worth it. And classical music is like that for a lot of people, too. It's the companionship. It's the companionship of the hosts, too, who tell you great stories and make the music even more valuable. So support that. 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So maybe now's your time to become a $5 a month tipper or $50 a month. 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From the St. Paul Chamber Orchestra, too, our hometown band, Jeremy Denk, recorded the piano concerto number 25.

0: The Rondo, the finale of Piano Concerto No. 25. Mozart wrote it and Jeremy Denk played it, or he played the piano, along with a performance by the St. Paul Chamber Orchestra. That's a commercial recording. We have access to live concert recordings, and we share them with you every Friday morning in the SPCO Spotlight, which tomorrow will have another great pianist named Timothy Lovelace, who's on faculty at University of Minnesota School of Music. And we'd like to bring you the quote-unquote local bands, as it were. We'll hear from another one, a vocal group called Vocal Essence, in just a minute when we get back to music. Quickly back to the member drive just for a couple of minutes. It is day number 4 of 5, and we made a mini goal for this hour to hear from 100 listeners becoming members, and Julie Amacher is keeping her close eye on the member-o-meter here. What's it say?
1: We've heard from 73 listeners so far, so we have 27 to go in the next 22 minutes.
0: Right on track.
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0: Mm-hmm. No paywall at NPR. Certainly not on classical, nor on news, nor on our friends at The Current. It isn't paid for by ads, and it isn't made by algorithms. It's made by people, and it works because people who value it, this would be you, support it with a monthly gift. You and hundreds of thousands of others who think that Mozart matters and make a gift. And how much that gift, well, that's up to you. As I said, we don't have a paywall with a threshold where if you don't give X amount, you don't get the stuff. You get Mozart for free, but we hope that you'll pay a little something because there's the cost, but then there's the value of it to you, and we know you value Mozart a lot. That's why you're listening. That's why you can become a member.
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0: Mm-hmm. 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

If the Muppet Show Swedish Chef was a choral piece, it might sound a little bit like that one, although it's actually by a Finnish composer named Jaakko Mäntyjärvi, who is a linguistics expert and had fun with the nonsense lyric to El Hambo, sung by Vocal Lessons on your classical Minnesota Public Radio. 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It's a play about the historical legacy of Norway. The play called Sigurd Jorsalfar, or Sigurd the Conqueror, this is a march that Grieg wrote for the play on your classical NPR.

0: Norwegians may now be seated after that stirring march, the homage march that Edvard Grieg composed for a play called Sigurd the Crusader, Sigurd Jorsalfar, referring to King Sigurd of the 11th century. But we're kind of on a crusade this morning, Julie Amacher and I, to encourage you to help us make our goal for the member drive, which ends tomorrow. So we put in little mini goals along the way. And good news from member HQ here about our mini goal this hour.
1: Yeah, we were hoping to hear from at least 100 of you by 10 o'clock. And so far, John, we've heard from 102.
0: Nice.
1: So that means we are staying on track. That is what's important. Our member drive ends tomorrow night. And we have reached or surpassed the halfway mark to our goal of $550,000. 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
0: I love the feeling of a sort of like yes, I can-ness that a march like that makes me feel, makes you feel, perhaps too. It's music that does give you big feelings sometimes, and also touches you in quiet, smaller ways, but that linger. You know, sometimes you'll hear a piece of music, and you find yourself thinking about it, or maybe humming it to yourself later on. It haunts you. It stays in memory. Have we said this before? That's the power of classical music. I think that's why we took
1: it
0: on.
1: It's a great earworm to have.
0: We took that on as a slogan because it is so true. This is powerful stuff. This is the good stuff. There's a reason that, you know, 300 years later, people are still listening to Bach, Brandenburg concertos, right? Because they matter. And they matter to you, or you wouldn't be listening right now. 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
0: Indeed, indeed. And, of course, there is the return of our most popular thank you gift, the Minnesota State Parks Permit, $15 a month, 1515. So check those out. There's all kinds of thank yous. Good stuff at yourclassicalmpr.org. And the best stuff of all is the music that you get every day. Never can say enough about Yo-Yo Ma, Edgar Meyer, and Mark O'Connor playing this little jig that Mark O'Connor wrote. It'll be our travel music to 10 o'clock. And then Lynn Warfel has a Strauss waltz, a Prokofiev symphony, a beautiful piece that's become kind of the signature piece of Jesse Montgomery called Starburst. That and other stars coming up in the 10 o'clock hour. Julie Amacher, thanks for spending a few hours here this morning.
1: Happy to be here.
0: Always happy to be here. 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

0: FC's Jig from Mark O'Connor, Edgar Meyer, and Yo-Yo Ma on your classical NPR. I'm John Burge. 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

0: Well, Steve Sterik, I've said it before and I'll say it again because I often do that. The Wasps is from an old Athenian, an old ancient Greek comedy that is still funny today. And that's the great thing about Greek comedies. If you've ever read Aristophanes or Euripides, it's the satire is so biting. It's about the Athenian judicial system and corruption, and it's really a fun read. The Wasps by Ralph Vaughan Williams.
1: And I understand that it won second place in the competition that year.
0: Yeah.
1: It didn't win first. It won second place.
0: Yeah, because it wasn't quite as funny as, oh, it's like the frogs and Lysistrata. It's just, they really are. When I remember when I was in college and we were studying Greeks and the Greek theater and Greek plays, and I thought, oh, this is going to be dull. And it wasn't. It was fabulous, really fun. Anyway, I digress. That's Steve Sterik. Hello, Steve.
1: Hello, good morning.
0: And I'm Lynn Worfel, and we're drawing to a close here as far as the time is concerned on our spring member drive, and we're relying on your support to make a donation to support music by Ralph Vaughan Williams and what we have coming up, Johann Strauss Jr. and Prokofiev and Clara Schumann and, as they say, more. 1-800-227-2811 yourclassicalmpr.org.
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0: 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This doesn't seem right. We're going to stand up. And so far you have, and we're counting on you to do it again. This time we come to you three times a year and say, please.

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2: And don't ever think, oh, you know, I can only afford to give a one-time gift of $25, or I can only afford a monthly gift.
1: Man, it counts.
2: Everything counts because it's cumulative. And so it's like, you know, the way I don't count my points on Weight Watchers. It's like it just adds up on you, and you say, oh, land of Goshen, how did I... Well, that added on to that, and that added on to that, and that's how that works. And that's how this works, but in a much more positive way. When you give $5, somebody else gives $5, somebody else gives $10 or $100 or $150. That's how we get to our goal. So do it now. We are counting on you more than ever. And Steve, you know, the bottom line, and I've been in public radio a long time now, and so have you, but we always say, no matter what radio station you're working at or TV station, you say, your membership dollar is our single most important source of income, because it's true. Yeah. It's absolutely true. Whatever you give now is our single most important source of income. Sure, we get help from other companies and people around the Twin Cities, but they say, hey, let's see your membership base. What does it look like? Mm-hmm. And it has to be strong for them to want to invest any money in it. So that's all up to you, dear listener. 1-800-227-2811, yourclassicalnpr.org.
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2: I'm smiling because I learned something about German that I did not know. I don't speak German. No, I was looking at what's coming right now. We're going to hear Billy Boskovsky and the Vienna Philharmonic with Roses from the South by Johann Strauss Jr. And I looked it up, and it's a waltz medley. I knew this from an operetta called The Queen's Lace Handkerchief, but I never read that title in German. Have you read it?
1: No.
2: Do you know what handkerchief is in German?
1: Yeah. Has something to do with schnoz?
2: Das Spitzentuch. Das Spitzentuch der Königin. So anyway, here it is. It sounds nicer being Roses from the South. Here's the Vienna Philharmonic.

0: It had its premiere at the Musikverein, which is the home of the Vienna Philharmonic in Vienna, led there by Willy Boskovsky, a much-loved figure in the music scene in Vienna from World War II on into through the 1960s, I think even to the 70s. Not sure when Willy passed on, but Roses from the South, Johann Strauss Jr.'s music. I'm Lynn Werfel. I am here with Steve Sterik.
1: Good morning.
0: How are you?
1: I am doing well. How about you?
0: I am fine. You are just so wonderful and positive and upbeat, and I was thinking about you earlier.
1: Okay.
0: Yeah, no, because you have such wonderful things to say about why people should support the great music, because, you know, it's great music.
1: Yeah. I mean, what she said.
0: Yeah, that's about it, really.
1: Play the next piece.
0: We can, yeah, we're done now. Bye. I wish, and so do you. But we can make this possible. You can make this possible. We can't. Steve and I cannot, but you can when you become a member. And right now, just in case you hadn't heard, the Spring Member Drive ends tomorrow. We need to stay on track. We need to hear from 75 listeners just like you before 11 o'clock. So we have 35 minutes. We need to hear from 75 of you. So don't wait. Take action. Don't think your $10 or $20 doesn't make a difference. It absolutely does. Do it now. Yeah. 1-800-227-2811. yourclassicalmpr.org.
1: I was thinking that in some ways we really have the most difficult job in the world, in that we have to ask people to part with some of the money that they have worked hard for.
0: Mm-hmm.
1: It's like, you know, you could turn on the radio and there it is, Your Classical Minnesota Public Radio. What's the big deal? What do you need money for? In some ways we have the easiest job in the world because we can let the music do the talking. When the music wraps itself around your heart, you know that it's a wonderful time to be alive, to listen to the stuff that Your Classical Minnesota Public Radio brings you. No matter what's going on in the newspapers, you can come here and you can be nourished, mm-hmm. heart, soul, spirit. That takes some dollars. Let's just be, you know, that. I'm just
0: yeah,
1: trying to come
0: expensive.
1: Up with, like, yeah.
0: It's expensive.
1: And those dollars, the more often than not, those dollars come from listener members. 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
0: And we have many thank you gifts, if you're wondering. 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And then our t-shirt this year, I was saying yesterday, Peter Max, and then I realized, you know, a lot of the listeners probably don't remember who Peter Max was.
1: Uh-huh.
0: They might. It's very close, though. They might remember the Beatles movie, Yellow Submarine. It was animated, and it kind of looks like that. It looks like that kind of animation style, which, of course, is Peter Max. But we come full circle to saying, what? But look online. You can see what I mean, and it might just tweak your memory. 1-800-227-2811 or yourclassicalmpr.org.
1: Talking about Yellow Submarine, I've got to tell you a story that my beloved and I like to travel, and we happened to be, this was many years ago, in Paris, and we were awakened in the middle of the night. We were close to the Place de Saint-Michel, which is a World War II monument, and it's close to the Sorbonne. I think it was 2 in the morning. It was maybe a Friday night or a Saturday night, and all we could hear was about 50 guys singing, "We all live in a yellow submarine, yellow submarine."
0: Why?
1: I think they were just happy.
0: Well, why not?
1: It was just a happy Saturday night. So anyways, that led to this. YourClassicalMPR.org or 800-227-2811. YourClassicalMPR.org. Yeah, something like that.
0: Yeah, it makes you happy. You know, you feel better when you listen here. We hear from a lot of you. We get a lot of emails from listeners, which I absolutely love. And you say, you know, gee, just went through this, and boy, does this help. Or went through that, boy, does that help. And it really touches us. And we're glad to know that we're providing a little bit of a healing service for you. And not like a healing service, but, you know, a service of, never mind, I'm not going to go there, but that we're helping out in your life and we can uplift you a little bit. And we really care about that. And if you care about that too, make a donation, 1-800-227-2811, yourclassicalmpr.org. How about some music from Clara Schumann, A Little Romance? It's played by Susie Park and Anne-Marie McDermott.

Gee, I think it might be a live performance. So it was. Anne-Marie McDermott, the pianist, Susie Park playing violin, The Romance No. 3 by Clara Schumann. Support comes from our members, you know that, and from Minnesota Orchestra. Principal timpanist Eric Ripple takes center stage for a timpani concerto led by Domingo Hindoyan. It's May 28th and May 29th. Tickets and info at minnesotaorchestra.org. Well, this is the finale to the Symphony No. 1 by Prokofiev, the Classical Symphony, with the Royal Scottish National Orchestra, led by Thomas Sundergaard.

0: The finale to the classical symphony number 1 by Prokofiev, neoclassical really, is more to the point. The Royal Scottish National Orchestra led by Thomas Sundergaard. I'm Lynn Werfel. I'm here with my friend Steve Sterik, and we are asking you in the second to the last day of our spring member drive to make a donation in any amount right now because we need to stay on track to make our budget. That's basically what it is, and you're the biggest part of that. 1-800-227-2811 or online, yourclassicalmpr.org. How are you, Stephen?
1: I'm doing really well this morning. Part of it is the coffee helps, and part of it is that it's just a beautiful day. Yeah, a little cool, but it is the time of the flowering crab apples, and gosh, everywhere you turn, it's like, well, there's a flowering crab apple. 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
1: There's a Johnny Cash song called One Piece at a Time.
0: Yeah.
1: Yeah. And he's putting together a car because he works in a car factory. 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We make our goals one caller, one listener at a time.
0: Yeah.
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0: Music by American composer Jessie Montgomery, a violinist, composer, and music educator. She was the 2025 Classical Woman of the Year, awarded by Performance Today, which comes your way right here at 1 o'clock. She was born in 1981. She went to Juilliard, and her mother is a well-known playwright named Robbie McCauley. Yeah, so that was Jessie Montgomery's Starburst, played by The Knights. 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
1: Bela Bartok's Only Opera tells the kind of love story that is so far-fetched, yet still taps into basic, relatable human emotions. It is Opera Week for Thomas Sundergaard and the Minnesota Orchestra. 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
0: And if you think that sounds creepy, it's because it is. So that's with Melissa Owsley and the Minnesota Orchestra this coming Friday night. This is the overture to Ruslan and Ludmila, not quite so creepy, music by Mikhail Glinka with the Philharmonia.

0: That energy reminded me of the recent Kentucky Derby, and I believe Ludmilla beat Ruslan by a nose at the finish line there. The overture by Mikhail Glinka, the Philharmonia Orchestra.
1: Why didn't I think of ever saying that?
0: You can be glad.
1: That was brilliant.
0: You can be glad you didn't. But didn't it just sound like that? It's like, now. William Boughton was leading the Philharmonia. Give them credit where it's due. They paid for all those lessons all those years. So we're going to give them credit right there. I'm Lynn Werfel. That's Steve Sterik. And we are asking you, we have now about 8-9 minutes to be one of 75 listeners we're trying to hear from before 11 o'clock to stay on track in our spring member drive. 1-800-227-2811. 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
0: 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What do I hear? Do I hear you say yes? This is Chatham Baroque, Piva and Canario by Johannes Kapsberger. You were thinking of him over coffee earlier this morning. I know you were.

two dances, Piva and Canario by Johannes Capsberger, and that was performed by Chatham Baroque. 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It's 99.5 KSJN Minneapolis, St. Paul. 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Let me jump over here to the forecast, and I'm going to keep my fingers crossed and say the magic Bullwinkle words, eeny beeny, chilly beeny, the spirits are about to speak. And look, no frost. I didn't know I had that power, but it's really nice. No frost in the forecast to be seen, but lows in the upper 30s tonight. Mostly sunny Friday, highs in the upper 60s. Lows in the mid 40s Friday night. Sunny Saturday, highs in the lower 60s. So a couple of very nice days and a nice weekend in store. This is trumpeter Allison Balsam and the Scottish Ensemble, led by Jonathan Morton, a concerto by Tommaso Albinoni.

0: Alison Balsam, and she's a terrific trumpeter. The Scottish Ensemble, led by Jonathan Morton, the concerto by Tommaso Albinoni. For your Thursday, I'm Lynn Warfel, and I'm here with Steve Sterik, and we are
1: great to be here.
0: Oh, it's good to have you here, Steve.
1: Yeah.
0: You're always such a breath of fresh air, and not that you look like Terry Gross, because you don't. But anyway. A little inside radio joke, but very little. We're asking you to support the music you love, whether it's Albinoni's Trumpet Concerto, and in this hour we have Bach's music coming up, we have Manuel de Falla and more. 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
0: ta-da,
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1: 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We're to successfully conclude this drive tomorrow evening at 7 o'clock.
0: There you go. 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

all of a sudden they let go of that one. I thought, gee, that's really, oh, okay, it's over. The first movement of the Serenade for Strings by Josef Suk, who became the son-in-law of Antonín Dvořák. He was also his teacher. That was Capella Istropolitana, and that's the daily download for today. 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Bach now from the Well-Tempered Clavier Book 1, A Prelude and Fugue, played by Maurizio Pollini.

0: I am suitably relaxed. There's something meditative about a prelude and fugue by Bach. Well, unless it's really an up-tempo one that gets you going. The Well-Tempered Clavier, Book 1, Prelude and Fugue, Number 17, played by Maurizio Pollini. I'm Lynn Warfel. I'm here with Steve Sterik. Welcome, Steve. It's so lovely to have you here.
1: Thank you. It's always a pleasure to be on the air with you.
0: Well, thank you. Yeah. You're so kind. And we are happy to be on the air bringing you great music most weekdays. And Steve's been here for quite a while, and I've been here for quite a while, and we still love it. And we love hearing from you, and we need to hear from you now. It's a great time to donate. You want to tell them why, Steve?
1: Okay. We are in the midst of our spring member drive.
0: Yep.
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0: Wow.
1: That's right. So, looks like we have more than $12,000 of matching money available for you. 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
0: I know I can't.
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0: And I've been thinking too, Steve, about all the fabulous live broadcasts and special programs we bring to people every year. 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Mindy does her wonderful candles brightly.
1: Oh, yes.
0: Burning brightly for Hanukkah and just all because Thanksgiving. I love when the holidays kick off, we start with some special Thanksgiving programs and pretty much go right through the live New Year's Eve from Vienna celebration on New Year's Day and everything in between, really. 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
1: Passionately presented.
0: Oh, passionately presented, yes.
1: Yeah.
0: Enthusiastic.
1: Yeah.
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0: Now, if you're into dancing, from what I understand, a rigaudon is basically a 17th century sprightly, they always say sprightly, French dance for couples, very similar to a bourrée, which, of course, I was only dancing just the other day with one of my dogs. I made that up. Yeah, this is music by Gabriel Pierney, a rigaudon with chamber music Palm Beach.

A sprightly dance, for which I actually found the choreography. There's a choreography pattern when you look up a rigodon, and I don't understand it, but it's there. Gabriel Pierney wrote that, and that was from his Ballet de Cour, and the chamber music Palm Beach was the ensemble. Please do donate right now to Your Classical NPR. 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It's a great time to donate. Your gift goes twice as far. Kathy and Steve will match the next $15,000 in donation to keep donations to make sure that public media stays here and stays strong in Minnesota. So, some names of donors who've had their gifts matched so far: Paul in Superior, Joanne in Minneapolis, Nate in Robbinsdale, Jody in Minneapolis, and Craig also in Minneapolis. So please, here's a listener comment too, a donor comment: to keep the music coming. We've been supporters for decades, treasure the variety of programming and the knowledgeable hosts who keep us informed and entertained round the clock. Bravi tutti, said Anne in Minneapolis. Well, thank you, Anne, and please do it now. We've got to get these donations in by 1 o'clock to make this $15,000 match. Thanks to Kathy and Steve. So don't let any more time go by. 1-800-227-2811, online, your ClassicalMPR.org. This is music by Manuel de Falla from La Vida Breve, and Isn't It Just, the interlude and dance with the Cincinnati Symphony.

0: Music by Manuel de Falla from La Vida Breve, the interlude and dance with the Cincinnati Symphony led by Jesus Lopez Cobos. I'm Lynn Werfel, in case you're just tuning in. And I would be even if you weren't just tuning in. And that's Steve Sterik, who is always Steve Sterik. And we are very happy for that blessing.
1: Thank you always, Lynn Werfel.
0: Well, thank you. And we are asking you to join some folks and support the music you love here at Your Classical Minnesota Public Radio. Take it away, Steve.
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0: I'm going to ask you a personal question now, dear listener. Come closer. Closer. Not too close. Why do you listen? What do you listen for? 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What has it meant to you? What's the thing that initially drew you in and attracted you to Your Classical Minnesota Public Radio? 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So do it now. We have a 1 o'clock deadline to meet. We have about $8,532 left that the Mollies are supplying to us, but we need to make this by 1 o'clock or we won't get the match. So that's how it works. 1-800-227-2811, yourclassicalnpr.org.
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1: 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Still a little bit like $8,000 to go.
0: Yeah.
1: You can do it.
0: Yeah.
1: You can do it.
0: You can do it. We can't. You can. That's the only person who can. This is some music with an ensemble that you are familiar with, a Vocal Lessons Ensemble singers, Steve Sterik. And it's music by Melanie DeMore, really interesting composer and educator. She was born in the Bronx, raised in Anchorage. Then her parents moved the whole family, five kids, to San Antonio, where she finished school, she said. And then she said, I got out of Texas, kind of got off on being the only black folk singer in Taos, New Mexico. And then I took all my stuff and moved to Oakland. So that's kind of her journey anyway, physically on the map. And she writes some terrific stuff. Here she is with Vocal Lessons Ensemble singers, her own composition, If I Were Bird.

false advertising there. Melanie Damore did not sing on that one, but she does sing on that recording with the Vocal Lessons Ensemble singers. I have it on good authority, and his name is Steve Sterik. Melanie Damore's composition, If I Were Bird. Hey, we are asking you to join us now and become a member of Your Classical Minnesota Public Radio. There's about $8,300 left to go. We have until 1 o'clock to hear from you, raising $8,337. And we have a match that will be made possible if we reach that goal by Steve and Kathy Austin Molly. So please do it now. Become part of our community and say you want to support the music that you love, like this bit of Alexander Glazunov's Symphony No. 7, The Pastoral. This is the Scherzo Movement with the Bamberg Symphony led by Nema Järvi.

0: Music by Alexander Glazunov, the Scherzo from his Pastoral Symphony No. 7 with the Bamberg Symphony Orchestra playing that. And we're just going to get down to brass tacks here because we only have about another hour and 6 minutes. And Steve Sterik and I are trying to convince you that you should support your classical NPR. It seems kind of like a no-brainer, but, you know, maybe every now and then you just need a little nudge in the right direction.
1: 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The honor system works.
0: It does.
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0: 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This is a really cool piece of music, I think, Steve.
1: Yeah.
0: I love, well, Toots Thielemann's jazz harmonica player. I love jazz, and I'm pretty sure this is an arrangement for guitar. Isn't Bluesette the one that's, poor little sad little blue Bluesette, don't you cry? I think that's this one. If it is, I love it.
1: I'm getting up to dance.
0: And well, there you go. Here's Bluesette with Laurel Harned playing guitar.

0: Oh, that is very cool. Laurel Harned playing guitar in that arrangement of Toots Thielemann's Bluesette. And I grew up with jazz, and I just heard those lyrics, you know, poor little sad little blue bluesette, don't you cry, don't you fret. And I loved the story. I remember hearing it when I was a kid, so I just really enjoyed that one. And I just love that kind of those kind of jazz harmonies and progressions. Maybe you do too. 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
0: Wow, that is a terrific story. Thank you so much, Peter, for sharing that. Mostly clear as far as the weather is concerned tonight. Lows in the upper 30s, highs in the upper 60s. Tomorrow, under sunny skies. Saturday, mostly sunny, highs in the lower 60s. So a couple of very nice days in store to get outside and enjoy blue skies. This is music by Ambroise Thomas. I just like saying his name, Ambroise Thomas. The Overture to Mignon with the BBC Philharmonic.

0: Music by Ambroise Thomas, the Mignon Overture with the BBC Philharmonic, led by Jan-Pascal Tortelier. I'm Lynn Warfel, and my friend Steve Sterik is here with me. Hey, Steve.
1: Good afternoon, Lynn. It's great to be here.
0: How are you?
1: I am doing well. I was just thinking, as I was hearing the tail end of the overture Mignon by Ambroise Thomas, that I never get tired of listening to those melodies, which is kind of the definition of classical music.
0: Yeah.
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0: Sounds like a good idea to me.
1: Dollar for dollar. 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
0: Oh, okay.
1: Dollar for dollar matching.
0: Shh,
1: 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Time is a-wasting, and it's your turn.
0: It is your turn. $684 left to go, and we'll come up with $15,000. Thanks again to Steve and Kathy Austin Molly. Haven't made it yet. $684. They're really pushing this. 1 o'clock is the deadline, and Steve and I turn things over to our friend Valerie Kaler and performance today, and so we have to make this by 1 o'clock. So you can make this all possible. This is really a piece of music, Steve. We're just going to go music now because I have faith. I have faith that by the time we come out of these next two pieces of French music, that we will have made the goal. I really

0: Boy, is that fun. Did you know Rossini wrote a bassoon concerto? We heard the rondo played by Jaco Luoma and the Tapiola Sinfonietta at 4:21 in the afternoon on this Thursday. Thursday, the 7th of May, NPR Spring Member Drive ends tomorrow night. So we're doing two things here this afternoon. We are working to that goal, that finish line of 550,000.
1: And to help us get there, we have Steve and Judy from the North Shore of Lake Superior, and they want to chip in an extra $20,000.
0: Wow.
1: But in order for them to write that check, we need to get 100 new members by 5 o'clock. And you're thinking, well, it's 4:21.
0: Yeah.
1: We've already got 57 new members.
0: Great.
1: So we're looking for 40.

0: 43 now, 43. And Steve and Judy are going to pitch in that extra $20,000.
1: Wow. This is happening, but it's got to, the pace, I think, for us to be as confident as possible needs to pick up.
0: Yeah.
1: Just a bit. Let's do this.
0: I think we need to sound like that bassoon concerto. Just a little pep in our step here.
1: Exactly. Wasn't that something? Yeah. And we have the scherzo from Mendelssohn's A Midsummer Night's Dream coming up to continue with that same pep. We have the St. Paul Chamber Orchestra and Bobby McFerrin. That's coming up. And it's always great to play. We have the Minnesota Orchestra coming up, too. That's always wonderful to be able to feature them on the air here. But right now, those are details. The thing we're focused on is this contribution of $20,000 from Steve and Judy on the North Shore. To get 100 new members by 5 o'clock total, 43 left to go. But tick tock, tick tock. It's 4:23 in the afternoon.
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1: Mm-hmm.
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1: Yes.
0: And now's the time to get one of these for your
1: Absolutely,
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1: Absolutely, right? 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
0: You're going to do it anyway.
1: Yeah.
0: So you become a new member, get your parks permit, and then you're also going to help us unlock that $20,000, but you have to move before 5 o'clock. 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
1: We're seeing a bit of movement on this now. 63 people have said, sure, sign me up as a new member. 37 left to go, and we've got about 36 minutes. 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
0: When these numbers line up like that, I mean, there's something in the stars that's telling us we're going to make it.
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0: 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Just tuning in, we are in the midst of a challenge on this second-to-last day of the Spring Member Drive. Looking at 5 o'clock, which is 31 minutes from now, we have a challenge on the table for the next half hour. 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
1: How do you hold on in the storm? Melanie Damore has explored this idea through song for much of her career. She's a singer, a composer, and a vocal activist. And as she puts it, her voice is a weapon of mass connection. I'm Julie Almacher. 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
0: Should be a wonderful show, a weapon of mass connection. I love that. 4:30 now in the afternoon, 72 in so far, new members I'm talking about, 28 left to go on the $20,000 challenge from Steve and Judy on the North Shore. 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This is by Samuel Coleridge Taylor. This is his idol, and it's played here by the Minnesota Orchestra on Your Classical NPR. You make it possible with your contribution right now at yourclassicalmpr.org as we count down 28 left to go on the $20,000 challenge.

0: A Pretty Idol by Samuel Coleridge Taylor, played by the Minnesota Orchestra, captured live, as you could hear, back in 2022 with Kensho Watanabe conducting here on your classical Minnesota Public Radio. It is 4:40. It's another edition of Con and Cran.
1: Here we are.
0: In the afternoon, getting you to join us as a member. You're part of this as well. And here's where we stand. Okay, we came on the air here at 3 o'clock, and Steve and Judy on the North Shore made a very generous offer. They said, here's $20,000 if we can hear from 100 new members by 5 p.m. Here we stand at 4:41, 19 before 5, and 12 more to go on that. This
1: That's
0: is
1: plenty of
0: happening.
1: Time.
0: Plenty
1: it's
0: of
1: time. Happening.
0: Well, it's happening. It's happening. It's not plenty of time. It's enough time maybe to do it. But 5 o'clock. That's our deadline.
1: Yep.
0: 12 more contributions to go. New contributions. So here's the thing. If you've never given before, now is the time. You're going to help trigger this $20,000. And then think about $5 a month. $5 a month. That's really what we're talking about here. But for you, maybe you say, you know what? How about $25? That's what I can stretch to now. And I want to see how this goes. And we say, fine, welcome.
1: Yes.
0: Just get counted here. Get on board. 12 new members left to go for the $20,000 from Steve and Judy on the North Shore of Lake Superior. They are concerned about the impact of the elimination of federal funding, and they say it's real. Truly, now is the time to hear this. If you listen, please join.
1: And somebody that has joined is James from St. Paul, who says, we pay more for everything these days, and the quality of those things continues to go down. But meanwhile, NPR just gets better and better. And
0: yet
1: my sustaining membership has not increased. So time to change that.
0: Oh, nice.
1: Thank you, James. Thank you for recognizing the quality of what you get when you listen and sustain your classical NPR. We've also heard from Amy in Roseville. And I want to take a minute to give Amy a hug over the air, because Amy says, today would have been my 21st wedding anniversary. When my husband Ben died, your classical NPR was the balm for my broken heart.
0: And it's so lovely.
1: Long live love and long live NPR.
0: Oh.
1: Amy, we are sending you a big hug and a big thanks for donating today. You know, I know how these anniversaries can go when you when you lose somebody. And some days it's enough to just get out of bed. But you're participating in the NPR Spring Member Drive. And that, it kind of sends chills through my body that on a day like today, you're thinking of us. So we're thinking of you, too. Thank you, Amy. Join Amy, join James, and call 800-227-2811 or go online to yourclassicalmpr.org.
0: 88 people have answered the call, have said, yes, I'm a new member. Sign me up. I want to help you on that $20,000 from Steve and Judy on the North Shore. 12 more to go and 16 minutes to do that. This is, we're counting down here.
1: Tick-tock.
0: This is down to the wire, tick-tock. But it is happening, and we're seeing this happen, but we need a little quicker pace to be able to do this and take advantage of the $20,000 from Steve and Judy. And they say public media needs all of us who love it to support it now. Amen. We're getting a lot of love tonight from members near and far, and we say thank you. But let's hear from you now. 12 more to go to help on the $20,000 challenge that is on the line. It's there on the table right now. So why don't I suggest $15 a month and you get the state park vehicle permit
1: that's
0: as well.
1: That's a great exchange.
0: It really is. So we can fit everything in that we're doing here and your contribution. We're going to listen to some more music you make possible. And no one's ever objected to listening to a Slavonic dance by Dvorak.
1: Nope.

0: Well, that's just lovely. Beautifully done by Anna-Sophie Mutter and Lambert Orcus. The Viennese Caprice by Fritz Kreisler. And before that, a Slavonic dance by Dvorak No. 6, the Budapest Festival Orchestra. While we were listening to that wonderful, schmaltzy in the best way music, guess what happened?
1: What happened?
0: What happened is we heard from 100 new members, and so we gained an additional $20,000 from Steve and Judy on the North Shore. It happened. It was happening when the Dvorak started, and it happened.
1: I wish I could do the reaction thing, you know, on your social media or your text messages. Mm-hmm. I'm throwing up the little party hat reaction emoji thing right now.
0: Oh, okay.
1: So you can't hear it. You can't even see it, but I'm doing it.
0: The one that blows the confetti?
1: Exactly.
0: Yeah,
1: yes, I'm blowing confetti all over the place.
0: What about the eyes? The big eyes. That's my favorite of the
1: emoji.
0: I like
1: that one too.
0: And I think it's because
1: my eyes are checking our spreadsheet. And
0: that's
1: Yes, we did it. So throw the confetti all over.
0: All right.
1: We did it thanks to people like Maxine in Buffalo. Maxine says, I listen while I work from home to feel closer to Minneapolis because I love you and I love your city from afar. Thank you for the work you do and for giving us a bit of beauty during hard times. Well, thank you,
0: Maxine. That's lovely. Maxine, thank you.
1: You helped us to unlock this extra $20,000 donation from Steve and Judy on the North Shore of Lake Superior. So thank you. But we're not done yet, Tom. We're not just going to kick our feet up here.
0: No, we've still got work to do because we need to get to that $550,000 goal, that finish line you're helping us cross. Here's another thank you. This one's very nice. William in Plymouth. And I need to move the mic just a little closer so I can see. Respect and gratitude for the dedicated professionals across all three NPR stations. The ceaseless commitment to the highest standards of news, information, and entertainment programming, and the broad and deep sense of community that NPR nourishes. How about that?
1: I love that.
0: Lovely. You could work at other radio stations and you wouldn't hear people say that.
1: Right.
0: As they give you money.
1: Right.
0: This is really something. Right. So in Minnesota and beyond, William in Plymouth, thank you very much. And thanks to a lot of other people as well who helped us cross that finish line, that goal of 100 new, which is great, members.
1: Welcome to the family.
0: And thanks to Steve and Judy on the North Shore for all
1: you
0: do and for your very generous contribution. We say thank you. And look at this. We've still got 3 minutes left in the hour. What should we do with the 3 minutes left in the hour? How about play a little Bach?
1: Play some music.
0: Okay.
1: Yeah.

0: It's an Italian ensemble called Zeffiro, and Alfredo Bernardini leads them in Bach, and they have a wonderful, refreshing sound. That's from the Orchestral Suite Number 1. That's the Bure, Johann Sebastian Bach, on this Thursday afternoon here on Your Classical Minnesota Public Radio. 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
0: 58 degrees right now, 66 our normal high, so that's where we stand, a little below normal, but above average when it comes to member support these last couple of hours. 100 new members, thank you. Looks like overnight, 40 for a low, lower 70s tomorrow.

0: Just the antidote to a long, annoying day. I hope your day hasn't been too long and annoying, but if it has, to hear the Roman Carnival Overture by Berlioz is a good pick-me-up at the end of the day. The Scottish National Orchestra and Alexander Gibson. How do you not respond to that? Colorful and just full of energy.
1: I feel like I could run a marathon now.
0: Do you?
1: I'm not going to, but...
0: I was going to say, well, that makes one of us. But anyway, don't exaggerate too much. Now, come on. All right, it's your classical MPR. Jalene Kahn is here with me. I'm Tom Cran. Another edition of Kahn and Cran. A successful edition because just before 5 o'clock, we heard from 100 new members total.
1: Yeah.
0: And we garnered an extra $20,000 from generous friends on the North Shore. Now we are working on getting to talk about the marathon. We're working
1: right
0: on the finish line,
1: yep,
0: at the end of the drive, which is a little more than 24 hours from now. It's tomorrow evening at 7.
1: Mm-hmm.
0: We're more than halfway to the goal of $550,000 after today's terrific response. 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
1: If you're new around here, we're so glad that you're here. 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
0: That's right.
1: So it's not so much the dollar amount. 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
0: Right now what we're doing, we're asking you to keep the music you love available to everyone. And that's what you do when you become a contributor. That's exactly what you are doing. You value this, clearly. 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And it's hard to put a price on 24/7 access, mm-hmm, to all of the music from around the world, not to mention local live performances, education resources for young musicians, all of the things we do. We're asking you to give whatever amount is right for you.
1: Yep.
0: That's it. To become a monthly sustaining member, though, that really does help. It helps. Mm-hmm. It helps you too, because you know what you're in for, and you know that it's ongoing. You don't have to worry about renewing it or having it lapse or whatever. And you don't have to, as I always say, you don't have to find a check, your checkbook. When's,
1: yeah,
0: the last time, right?
1: It's not like the gas bill that goes up and,
0: yeah,
1: then down and up
0: then down.
1: And then down.
0: Exactly. Yeah. No, it's the same. You determine what it is a month, and then you don't need to find stamps and an envelope,
1: mm-hmm,
0: right, and all of that. We used to have to do that all the time, but now you
1: not
0: just
1: anymore.
0: Set it up. yourclassicalnpr.org, 1-800-227-2811. 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Colorful costumes mask infidelity and betrayal, blurring the line between art and life. MNopera.org.

0: Wow. That's a rip-roaring good time. Yeah. The Berlin Philharmonic and Gustavo Dudamel bringing the house down. The Bacchanal from Samson and Delilah by Camille Saint-Saëns. It's 5:22. Jalene Kahn is here with me. I'm Tom Cran, which means we are waiting for you to join us.
1: Mm-hmm.
0: Join us in the Bacchanal that is this spring member drive, and we have we're crossing the finish line tomorrow, a little later than this, but we're talking about 25 hours from now. But we've got a lot of work to do to cross that finish line at $550,000. So your class

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1: I hope that piece of music, Tom, didn't wake up little Adira in Shoreview.
0: Oh, yeah.
1: We got to watch out for pieces like this because Adira from Shoreview is an avid 14-month-old fan of NPR.
0: Sweet.
1: She likes to fall asleep in the afternoon while listening to NPR's classical music station. Mm-hmm. So we're very sorry to Adira's parents if we ruin that nap. Now, this is the cool thing about your classical NPR is we have listeners and members from all walks of life, all ages, from Adira, who's 14 months old, she's in Shoreview, to Judith in Turtle Lake. Judith is a retired widow in rural northwest Wisconsin, and she says that she really appreciates the connection to accurate and factual news. She's also heartened to hear the ever-expanding classical inclusion of people like Florence Price, William Grant Still, and other marginalized composers. So Judith thanks your classical NPR for all your effort to offer such excellent service. 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
0: How about Ellie in Bloomington says, your classical NPR has been my go-to station as a way to wake myself up calmly on the way to work, unless we're playing the Bacchanal from Samson and Delilah, then, or relax after a busy day on my way home. I can't think of a better way of supporting you than this. Well, thank you. And this is what Ellie means, a contribution, a membership here at Your Classical NPR. So we say thank you for all the ways you support us. With your support, we have been able to meet the ongoing challenge left by the absence of federal funding. Mm-hmm. I mean, it was eliminated. It wasn't just cut. And, you know, those of us who've been around and doing this for any number of years saw this coming eventually. This has been talked about since, you know, back in the 1990s when Newt Gingrich was Speaker of the House. And it happened finally. And really what it means, you know, we have to move on from it. Mm-hmm. And what it means is that it's up to us who love this music and care about it to support it. That's what that means.
1: Yeah. It doesn't mean that we're going to crumble or go away.
0: No, absolutely not. And that we're going to crumble or go away or that we're not in it for the long run, because we are. And yes, it's a blow, but there you go. You move on. And the listener members of NPR have been saying, yeah, keep going. Because here's an additional contribution.
1: Yeah.
0: And that's been heartening in a huge way. And we say thank you for that. So yourclassicalmpr.org or 1-800-227-2811. I'm going to climb down from the soapbox now. And we'll listen to this group called the Transatlantic Duo.

0: That's a Brazilian dance by Paulo Bellinati, who was born in 1950. It's called Jongo, and it was played by the Transatlantic Duo. 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
0: 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This group is the Weiss Kaplan Stumpf Trio. They don't get extra credit for clever nomenclature, but they are who they are, and that's what they do, playing Beethoven.

0: Boy, is that impressive playing of Beethoven from his Piano Trio No. 6. They've recorded all of the Beethoven Piano Trios to rave reviews. It's Yael Weiss plays the piano, Mark Kaplan, violin, and Peter Stumpf plays the cello. They are the Weiss Kaplan Stumpf Trio, and they've recorded all the Beethoven Piano Trios, and I'm going to find the rest. But I'm so happy to have that on the air with you tonight here on your classical NPR, or at least, do we say tonight? Jillian Kahn's here with me. Do you say tonight at this point, 5:30?
1: Well, I mean, I'm up at 2 o'clock in the morning, so I, to me, this is kind of like morning. I don't know.
0: Right, it's breakfast time, yeah.
1: Yeah.
0: Yeah, that's okay. Asking the wrong person.
1: What is time anyway?
0: Anyway, right. No, we used to say,
1: when you're up in the overnight hours, time means nothing.
0: That's right. It's true. Having been there 2 years ago, and we talk about, when do you start saying good evening? Good afternoon, good evening. I think 6 p.m. is the...
1: Yeah, this to me still feels like afternoon.
0: Right. This time of year, because we're getting
1: light. But
0: in January, it's...
1: Then this feels like nighttime.
0: It feels like nighttime.
1: For sure.
0: Yeah. All right, we're dealing with the big philosophical issues of time and Beethoven, and you joined us, and now we want you to join us as a member. The Spring Member Drive ends tomorrow night at 7 o'clock, and we're well on our way to the goal of $550,000, but we're not there yet, so you're next. 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
1: And it's up to you to decide what amount you want to donate. 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That is a monthly gift that provides steady, reliable support for classical music. And again, that amount is completely up to you. We have some really cool thank you gifts, including some new thank you gifts.
0: Yeah.
1: And that's the thing, Tom. I'm sure you've seen NPR swag out in the wild,
0: you know,
1: when you're shopping or you're out at the parks or whatever.
0: Sure.
1: It's really fun to see you using the tote bag or wearing the hat or, you know, wearing the t-shirt. So get your very own loon hat this time around, a completely new swag item.
0: But it's embroidered and it's maroon. It's very nice. This is a nice hat.
1: You say that and you think, well, is the hat in the shape of a loon? No.
0: You've
1: got to go look at the picture of it on our website, yourclassicalmpr.org. We also have the really popular Minnesota State Parks. Now you're just picturing me wearing
0: I am with a hat shaped
1: you?
0: Like a loon, yeah. Well, you remember when you were kids and they had the Donald Duck hats?
1: Oh, yeah.
0: If you went to Disney on Ice or whatever, and you get a Donald Duck hat, and it had the bill, and it looked like Donald Duck on your head.
1: Or, of
0: this
1: course,
0: is not that.
1: The cheese head, you know, the
0: cheese
1: the slice
0: head.
1: Of
0: exactly.
1: cheese.
0: Yep, right.
1: Okay, so,
0: anyway.
1: You're going to have to take our word for it.
0: We digress. It's a handsome hat.
1: Or just go online to see the picture of it. And the other really popular thank you gift I want to mention is the Minnesota State Parks vehicle permit.
0: Yes.
1: That's good for an entire year with a donation of $15 a month or more. 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
0: And the bird water bottle that you are actually drinking water from tonight is back.
1: It.
0: It's back, and I love it too. 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

0: Oh, good old Tchaikovsky. He could end a symphony, couldn't he? The Symphony No. 4 by Tchaikovsky, Chicago Symphony Orchestra, and George Schulte conducting. Tchaikovsky, born on this date back in 1840. As a matter of fact, also born on this date, Johannes Brahms in 1833. So two of the greatest 19th century symphonists and composers, wow, born on May 7th. How about that?
1: So if you're born today, I mean, get ready for a bright future.
0: Absolutely.
1: Absolutely. If today's your birthday, you're in good company.
0: You're in great company. And here you are in the company of me, Tom Cran, and Jalene Kahn on the radio to get you to join to support the Tchaikovsky and the Brahms and everything else you hear. The Yanushka or Hanushka ensemble we're going to hear in just a few minutes. And Beethoven we heard and Saint-Saëns. 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
1: We're about halfway to the goal of $550,000. That's our goal to get to. The finish line is tomorrow night, right around this time. Tomorrow night at 7.
0: That's right.
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0: Now, by becoming a monthly sustaining donor, you really are making it matter for us. 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And it's also easier for you, too. 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You choose the amount,
1: yep,
0: and become a contributor.
1: Tammy from Crosby has done it. And I love what Tammy says. She brings up the Christmas season, which, of course, seems like a ways away.
0: Right, yeah.
1: But Tammy says she's so grateful for the inspiring music and the programming during the Christmas season, because she's able to listen to this peaceful music and it brings such comfort to a weary soul. Well, Tammy, we're like working. There's I think Steve Sterik is actually working on a Christmas special right now.
0: We're starting to talk about them and produce them. Yeah.
1: Yeah. So this is something that we constantly have on our mind because we know that programming means so much to you, you know, at the end of the year. But it's your donation that's going to help power that and make sure that we can plan for that for years to come. So join Tammy and Crosby and become a member or make a donation at 800-227-2811. yourclassicalmpr.org.
0: Here are some people to thank, and one of them is a nice surprise for me. Annie in St. Paul, and looks like Leah in Albert Lea, and Steve in St. Paul, and Regina in Minneapolis, and how about Sean in South Orange, New Jersey, listening.
1: Oh, wow.
0: Now, I grew up in South Orange, New Jersey.
1: No.
0: I did. And that's where I went to high school as well. The high school I went to was in South Orange, New Jersey. And our family moved to the next town over, Maplewood, when I was about 13 or so. But I still went we went to church in South Orange. You went to school in South Orange. So, yeah, Sean, way to go, listening in South Orange.
1: Go,
0: I'm glad.
1: Sean.
0: And little did you know, maybe. I don't know if I know Sean. I knew some Sean's grown up.
1: But I have never been able to hear your Jersey accent before, so maybe that's a challenge for one of our members to, you know, offer some extra money for the next member drive, and maybe Tom Cran will have to talk in his Jersey accent the whole time.
0: I've certainly lost most of it, but there are certain giveaway words like water and quarter and things like that that I still say. So, And you know, the other day I was telling somebody about a horror story, and they're like, "What horror story?" No, it's I guess a horror story in the Midwest, and so I should have known that. Anyway,
1: well, now you know, Sean, you're kindred spirits, so that's
0: thank
1: cool.
0: you, Sean. Really, that's cool, and it's nice to hear from you. So we have a little more music here as we continue through the evening. I'll be with you for another hour, and Jalene Khan, always a pleasure.
1: Yeah, this was fun, Tom. Thanks.
0: Thanks for another edition of Khan and Cran.
1: Cran and Khan.
0: And
1: power duo.
0: We actually had a very successful afternoon of membership, and thanks for that. I appreciate it.
1: Yeah, thanks to you. Thanks, everyone.

0: 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It's called Buenos Dias, Marcos, my youngest son. 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
0: Sounds like a wonderful trip, doesn't it? All right, right now in the Twin Cities, we're going to get down tonight to the upper 30s. It's 58. 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

Well, that's called A Dance in the Twilight from the Springtime Suite by Eric Coates, Andrew Penny and the Slovak Radio Symphony. We're not quite at twilight. We're getting there. We've got a couple of hours to go now this time of year. Before that, it was the Tarantelle, which is known just as the Danse by Claude Debussy. Lyon National Orchestra, Leonard Slatkin. Couple of dances bring us to 6:13 here on your classical Minnesota Public Radio. 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We want you to make the reason you tuned in the reason you join as a member. Maybe you discovered your classical NPR recently because of a live broadcast or special program. Maybe you've been listening for years because it's your primary connection to classical music. Let us know the reason when you become a contributor. 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It's been a great day of membership, and we say thank you. Here is music from a special broadcast we brought you not long ago, back at the end of March. It was a gorgeous Sunday afternoon at the Ordway Concert Hall, and we had a live broadcast of the Bach Society of Minnesota and Matthias Mauta, their music director, and he plays the recorder. That's his instrument, and he gave us a bit of a taste of spring, his own composition, and then he gave us Autumn, courtesy of Vivaldi, all on the recorder, and here it is.

The applause for the Bach Society of Minnesota, Matthias Mauta, the recorder player. Yes, you recognize that. Autumn from the Four Seasons, played on the recorder by Matthias Mauta, a little prelude before, based on Spring. Little improvisation there. Astounding recorder playing from Matthias Mauta. And that was recorded by your classical NPR back in March at the Ordway. You won't hear that anywhere else. Well, it's 6:30 now, and in a moment, Elgar in Italy. 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Since 1917, Ebenezer has been a Minnesota source for senior living and care with various choices for independent and assisted living, memory care, and adult day services. EbenezerCares.org. 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It has been terrific and means a lot to us here. Maybe you've been listening for years, and it's your primary connection to classical music. 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The healing power of music from your classical NPR. Well, this is, I mean, cure what ails you from Elgar, especially with our chilly mornings we have had recently. How about going to the south, to Italy? Alassio, the name of this, or In the South Overture, Leonard Slotkin and the London Philharmonic.

In the South, the overture by Edward Elgar. We heard the London Philharmonic, Leonard Slatkin. 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

0: The English Concert, Trevor Pinnock, and the Symphony No. 4 by Billy Boyce, William Boyce's music, here on Your Classical Minnesota Public Radio. At a time when everything around us feels disconnected and divisive, how do we hold on? You'll hear more with Julie Amacher coming up in just 60 seconds here on Your Classical NPR. 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The frost is no longer in the forecast, and a high in the lower 70s, warmer and mostly sunny. Sounds like a gorgeous Friday tomorrow. I'm Tom Krantz, see you tomorrow at 3.
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How do you hold on in the storm? Melanie Damore has explored this idea through song for much of her career. Melanie is a singer, a composer, a choral conductor, and a vocal activist. As she puts it, she uses her voice as a weapon of mass connection.

In September of 2025, Melanie's new project with the ensemble Vocalescence was released. It was recorded in the Maud Moon Weyerhaeuser studio at Minnesota Public Radio. It's called How to Hold On, Songs of Comfort and Solace. To honor the release of this recording, Melanie DeMore and Patty Kramer, one of the singers in Vocalescence, joined me in front of a live audience. We talked about why these songs are needed now more than ever. Welcome to How to Hold On, Songs of Comfort and Solace, from APM. I'm Julie Almacher.